0: But frost down your way this morning.
1: Massive frosts here. We've been, the ground hasn't been defrosting throughout the day, despite the sun being out, bluebird days, there's some snow on the mountain. It's beautiful, picturesque down here in the central plateau at the moment. But yeah, so frosty. This morning, I had to use warm water because two loads of cold water didn't work on my windscreen.
0: Yes, and we were kind of wondering, weren't we, whether that is, there's that story about don't use warm water out of the tap because the extreme change in temperature can crack your windscreen. Is that actually a thing? Because I know when I grew up as a kid in Dunedin, we had frost all the time. Mm. We would just use warm water. Internet didn't exist back then, so you didn't know unless someone had told you.
1: Showing your age.
0: And we never had any problems. But is that a thing? Is that a real thing?
1: It is a thing. So it says pouring hot water or boiling water will crack or shatter the glass. So it is not a myth, it is true, but I guess who was going to put boiling water on a windscreen anyway?
0: Well, it is 2026. I've seen some things in my life now that I just scratch my bald head and go, I'm just going to walk the other way.
1: All right, let's wrap up that chat now. Coming up on the show today,

0: you the kind of esteem with which the competition is held.
1: Absolutely, and it is election year, isn't it? So those politicians like to come out to try and get that farming vote.
0: Like bloody flies. In fact, I can see there's Tim Dangin walking past. George Dodson's here, so a couple of former winners. There'll be others around as well. And that's one of the other great things is that community that surrounds this competition. You'll get a lot of former

0: a lot of these schools enter year in, year out, and you get to know the kids, you get to see them grow up, you know their parents. And, you know, Young Farmers was set up in 100-odd years ago very much to bring people together, and that's exactly what the competition is still doing.
1: Yeah, and it's an incredible competition, and I'm getting massive FOMO that I'm not there this year, Radar. So I'm so stoked that we got to chew the fat.
0: You can multi-screen tomorrow night because we're live streaming the quiz off the Young Farmers, FNG Young Farmers website. If people want to see the quiz and the award ceremony, that is being live streamed. Like if they're watching the other thing, set up two screens. It's the modern way.
1: Yeah, exactly. I was going to say that's exactly what I will be doing, is watching on that live stream. Thank you so much, Radar, for your time today.
0: My pleasure.
1: Have the best practical day and all the best for tomorrow as well.
0: Thanks very much.
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6: New Zealand's fastest young motocross riders are lining up this weekend against the world's best at the FIM Junior Motocross World Championships in the Czech Republic. 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
7: The fence line where town meets country. 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
0: Southland farmers Michelle and Tony Roberts have taken out the country's top sustainable farming award, the Gordon Stevenson Trophy. They are the 2026 National Ambassadors for Sustainable Farming and Growing for their deer farming and deer grazing operation, Top Deck Trading near Gore. They join us now. Congratulations, team. How are you feeling?
12: Yeah, overwhelmed, Erin. Yeah, it's an amazing experience that we've been on in the last day or two. So it's pretty overwhelming, but really excited.
0: Michelle, how are you feeling? I bet it wouldn't have sunk in yet.
13: No, you're

0: it's ongoing. It means we can continue to farm in the future, and we've got to look after the things that we could lose in our soil or our water quality. I mean, all these things contribute to having a profitable, healthy sort of farm. And so you've got to look to the future. Sustainability is about the future. It's not about here and now. It's about tomorrow and 10 years and 20 years. How can we protect that and make sure that what we're doing now isn't going to affect the future adversely?
1: Absolutely. I totally agree with that. And it's definitely a work on as well, isn't it? It never finishes. It's something you're constantly doing. What's the next project for you both?
0: We're looking to the future with the family and seeing if we can build something bigger and better. We've got a son who's not on farm. He's in Wellington, and we'd like to be able to help him in the future too. So we might be looking at other opportunities, perhaps off farm. There's always opportunity. You just have to open yourself up to see it sometimes.
1: Very insightful. Thank you so much to you both for your time this morning, and all the best for the next year ahead. It's going to be an exciting year for you, and I'm sure we'll catch up a couple of times.
0: Thank you, Erin.
2: Yep, no, thanks, Erin. Great to talk to you, and have a wonderful day.
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15: 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But Cameroon are unfazed. They

0: defend like warriors. They strike like lightning. They do the impossible. 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
2: The pathway to owning your first farm is changing, but that doesn't mean it's not in reach. So how can young farmers take the bull by the horns, and what models are out there to help? Tavendale & Partners partner Leandra Fitzgibbon joins us to chew the fat. Firstly, let's talk about the panel discussion you held last week with New Zealand young farmers. You had a rural banker and advisor working in farm equity and structures, and also a first-time buyer as well. What was that discussion like?
3: It was great. We had a great response from our young farmers and then also our rural professional network. So the discussion was really good in terms of the information that was coming from the panellists, but also really good quality questions from our young farmers who are at the start of their journey into thinking about how can I get into first farm ownership.
2: Mm. And the interest was huge, wasn't it? So is that a sign that young farmers are actively looking for different ways to get into farm ownership?
3: Oh, absolutely. And I think it's also a sign, just being very one-eyed as well, in terms of the strength of our young farmer network in Canterbury and North Otago. So we even had people that came up from North Otago to listen to that panel discussion, which was awesome.
2: Land values is a huge barrier, isn't it? But we are seeing some creative ways that young people are building equity for farm ownership. You know, some are starting their own dagging runs or their own ag drone operations.

0: opportunity with the right people. And I still maintain the right people and having alignment with the people is the best thing to focus the due diligence on. And you need to be able to have those constructive discussions with your business partners from the outset, but also be able to have a good relationship, well, a good enough relationship with your business partners to be able to receive constructive feedback or negative feedback during the term of the business venture together. My only advice would be just take the opportunities.
1: Mm.
0: Some will go well, some may not go so well, but you're building that experience, that track record, and that can only be a good thing.
1: Mm. Take the bull by the horns. That's the saying, isn't it? That is our on-farm legal series. Thank you to Leandra Fitzgibbon, partner at Tavendale and Partners, specialists in the primary sector, providing pragmatic legal advice to support farming businesses and sector growth.
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1: Right, and that is the last interview of the show today. Thank you to our wonderful guests, Tirada, Ben, Levi and Jagger Townley. What a fantastic family, fast family, speedy family, I should say. Haha, you see what I did there. We wish them all the best for their races this weekend. Michelle and Tony Roberts, Leandra Fitzgibbon. Thank you to producer Craig for putting the show together. El Nino is officially underway, Craig. You did miss that one on the news, so...
3: it was there. I was going to talk about it, but then I just thought, let's just have a bit more chat today. But yes, I know, and we have had people on the show, experts talking about how El Nino is going to affect the country this year, and it's going to be pretty extreme, one of the most extreme in history by the sounds of it. So best to prepare now. If it's officially started, you might have missed the mark by a little bit, but it's... Better late than never, right?
1: Yep, exactly. So maybe we might cover that off next week. Also, it was such a stacked lineup today. We'll be talking hunting and fishing on Monday. Hopefully, I will have a trout in hand.
3: Hopefully? Why? Why?
1: Because we're going fishing this weekend.
3: What, so when you go fishing and you catch something, you just walk around with it for like 3 days?
1: Yeah, I'm just going to hold it up in my... I'm actually just going to put it on my wall.
3: Over your shoulder, like, you know, just whap it over your shoulder like a bag and just, hey, have you seen my trout?
1: Yeah, yeah, this is my...
3: I have, and I can smell it too. Could you put it in the fridge?
1: Yeah, yeah. Well, you know, hopefully I will catch something this weekend. I don't have a whole lot of hope because we don't really do much trout fishing. So we're just going to guess. We're just going to go out there in the lake and have a hoon. It's going to be a big weekend. Heaps of cops on the road with Mardi Gras around the Central Plateau as well. So don't speed. Well, don't speed anyway, but also don't speed and don't drink and drive because they come out in full force. I got tested yesterday at 2:30 in the afternoon.
3: That is, I guess that's the whole point. You were not expecting the old lineup at 2:30 in the afternoon.
1: No, I was not. And he goes, name and address, please. And I went, I just completely forgot my name.
3: Never a good look.
1: And then when I eventually got it, he was standing there looking at it, waiting, obviously. And then it came back as, you know, Claire goes, oh, no surprises there. And I was like, well, actually, I'm kind of surprised because I forgot my name. Not that I had been drinking, but anyway, this chat is going off the bloody rails.
3: Then he said, good luck finding your house.
1: So, yeah. So that is this weekend. Obviously, it is the weekend. Don't forget to follow the Rural Roundup on socials to see more and stay up to date. That is us for today. Have a great weekend, everyone. Job done. Take it easy.
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1: Tune in for live commentary of the Broncos against the Sharks. 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

o'clock. Any moment, the referee's going to blow full time. Portugal lead 2-1. We're 100 minutes into the game because there's been 10 and a half minutes stoppage time.

0: Park, first tee, Rolls-Royce. Where do we go?
1: Cookie time and a bowl of water.
0: Yeah.
1: Where do I go?
0: Oh, it depends. Oh, sometimes I like some, we need some quickies.
1: Oh, yeah, a bit of heartburn.
0: Yeah, a bit of heartburn. We need some quickies. A little pie.
1: Yeah.
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9: Friday afternoons with Staffy and Jaylee. We've got the big fish, the smoked eel, and John Afoa sitting in here. We've got some questions for you. Josh from the West Coast says, Staffy, can you please ask John Afoa if he still runs the bar at the Varsity Vipers Snake Pit Rugby Club rooms in Auckland?
10: Oh, mate, I came fresh from putting up the post pads. So, I'll be there doing the bar tonight for Ripper Rugby. And then we actually got two semi-finals for under 85s tomorrow at the club, so she's a big old day.
9: Awesome. From Jared, John, how has the transition to being a normal person post pro footy been, especially with things like nutrition and the amount of food, etc.?
10: Oh, mate. Yeah, they always talk about it, eh? But when you hit that civilian life, you know, post footy, it's real, mate. Like, gone of the free stuff, you know, no more free dinners, no more free kit. Man, I texted Mighty the other week when I was down in Christchurch. I was like, bro, you know what to do, drop me a gear bag off. You got about 4 years of ABs issues, you know what I mean? But that's just the way life goes. And you look after the, when I was younger, you looked after the old boys, and then you finish, and then all the young boys look after you. So that's just the cycle of life. But it is good sometimes too. So, you know, I can drink on a Tuesday or Wednesday or Sunday or whatever I want. Not like I recommend that.
9: It's interesting though, I interviewed earlier this week Gina Crampton, a long time Silver Fern, and we talked about she had a bit of an identity crisis when she was pregnant because she'd always been a netballer, and then at the moment her baby's 11 months older and she was like, what the hell do I do now? I've always been a netballer. It's just, so I'm not quite sure. Did you have anything like that? Like, you've been a rugby player for so long.
10: Nah, I was fortunate. You know, someone told me straight away that, you know,

0: are they just going to have that set test team who's going to get them the 3 wins?
1: Mm.
0: And the midweek games are just for the locals. They have a come down to watch an All Black game, you know what I mean? So they'll be selfish, and it'll be interesting how they chop and change this team for the next 2 weeks, because that's all they've got, these 3 games to set them up. There'll be no breather when they get down in Johannesburg in Africa. The pressure will be on as soon as they walk out that plane. So this is their time to build it, get a strategy in place, and see what happens.
1: I remember talking to Ian Jones, yeah, and he said these players that go over to South Africa for this tour have no idea what's coming for them. And it's like, it's not game day. It's every day, and it's every hour, and it's every minute. You're an All Black in South Africa, and you're reminded of it every second that you're there, and it's exhausting.
0: And just the type of tour, like, yeah, we go on Northern Hemisphere tours, 4 games in 4 weeks, but, you know, I don't even know when the last time we did an 8-week tour, you know. The guys don't even get to play the Africans in Super Rugby, and we play them in the Championship, but to play them, you know, 4 times, and to play the midweek games against the super teams or the URC teams, who are going to be desperate to get a win.
1: Oh,
0: you know what I mean?
1: And they'll up drop, for the All Blacks.
0: You know, just, you can just imagine that, you know, Rusty will be dropping guys down to make sure that team's good enough to test the guys out, and, you know, just to, you know, get a win.
1: Last question, because we've got to let you go. Great interview. Can you ask John, how important are the locks in a scrum?
0: Mate, crazy important. I know the front row sort of absorb the pressure, transfer the pressure, but the weight comes from the locks, and it's well known, like, the back fly provide a lot of the power, the front row provide the sort of that guide the power base from the back fly. And you'll talk to any proper hooker, if you got a big lock or a powerful lock, you'd know the difference. You know what I mean? And if we talk about Brad Thorne, but that was just the case, you know, you had these other guys, they'll be behind you, it's like a wet handshake. You got Thorny behind you, or one of the, like a scrummaging lock, man, if you're not ready, he's going to snap your back from behind.
1: Yeah, don't worry about the opposition.
0: You're like, oh, I'm just coming from the front, but I'm more worried what's coming from behind. Yeah. So I've got to make sure I'm tight and braced, because if I'm not, I'm going to snap my back here. So now the boys should be buying a lot of beers for those second rows if they get the job done Saturday night.
1: Does John work at the bar at the club as a way of paying off what I can imagine is a hearty revolving tab?
0: one of the perks, mate. It's an endless tab.
1: Johnny, it's been so cool to spend some time, half an hour with you today. Really, really cool, actually, and good insights. We will stay in touch. I appreciate you coming in, man.
0: No, cheers, gents. Yeah, that was great.
2: Legend. Cheers, both.
1: John Afoa there. We'll be back doing some boxing.
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12: 10-2, Jacob's found some. I'm looking forward to hearing Dave Rennie talk again. What have you got, Jacob?
13: Yeah, I loved listening to that press conference yesterday afternoon, so I thought I'd bring the listeners along with the ride, along on the ride. Dave Rennie was asked later in the press conference, so this is like sort of the second half of the presser, because Mornings played the first half, and I think Breakfast played a chunk too, so this is sort of unheard audio so far on today's offering on Sport Nation. But Dave Rennie, he was asked about sort of a bomb squad, quasi-bomb squad, the Hurricanes front row, and he doesn't like the term.
14: Yeah, I don't like that term. Yeah, I mean, there's no doubt we chose the three Hurricane front rows because of combination. I could say that Tossie had a slight injury last week, didn't train. So that probably affected our thinking too. He's had a great year, but those three guys coming on together, Xavier's got a real point of difference. Obviously Asafa and Terrell. So, and you add to that someone like Wallace and Patrick, we've got some genuine impact there and very good impact off the bench with the back. So, we're keen to get those guys in the game.
12: Thing I really like about Dave is that he makes a point and then he pauses and then he makes the next point. He lets all of his points land on you I love it, eh? Yeah. Just left in no doubt. Left in no doubt. But I like it. The Bomb Squad don't like that. That's because it's a South African thing.
15: Yeah.
12: We just got a bunch of good players.
15: Yeah, you don't want to be copycats, do you?
13: Mm. Yeah, Jello, you brought up a good point in the first hour. I think it
15: might have
13: been
15: which one? There's a lot of them.
13: Oh, yeah, sorry. I'll just reel off the amount of good points you made. But the first one that came to my head off the back of that was Wallace Atiti's role in the team.
15: Mm.
13: I mean, first squad of the year, you can't really read too much into it, and a lot of rugby yet to be played. But maybe Wallace's best position in this All Blacks team's off the bench? Maybe,
15: yeah. Maybe for now, like when you look at the people that are there.
12: I think all the Lucy's are good off the bench. Mm. That's the other thing, except for Ardy.
13: Yeah.
12: Like Lucko would make a difference when he comes. I think there are the odd players, like I think Luke Jacobson either starts or isn't in the 23.
13: Yeah, I was just going to bring up Luke. He's probably not a
12: He's just an
13: player.
12: Engine.
13: Yeah.
15: And I
12: was going to say, he doesn't have brilliance.
15: Mm.
12: It's not bagging him. But he's just got a big, big engine.
15: Yeah.
12: Whereas someone like Satiti, Larko comes on, they got a little bit of razzle dazzle.
15: Mm.
12: Like Luke Jacobs is just concrete and that's it.
15: Well, we were talking about Wallace Satiti as a future All Blacks captain before the semi-finals of Super Rugby.
12: Mm, he has to get in the queue behind Cam Rogart there. I keep beating that drum.
15: Yeah. No, he's definitely got the attributes. Yeah. And he's a lot more than just... the X's and O's, I suppose.
13: Mm. Well, speaking of Luke Jacobson, he was asked about his role in the Seven jersey, if he's going to be a fetcher like Richie McCaw type, and here's what Luke had to say.
16: Yeah, I mean, there's plenty of other aspects that go to a seven as well. I think where my game is around the collision, trying to impact that. Yeah, it's been around the ball, hunting out that when the opportunity's right, but it's not selling out the rest of your game to just try and get turnovers. So I'll play my game. I've been picked for a reason, and I'll keep it at that.
12: Oh, there's actually legalised assault about to come. In Christchurch, like Lukey Jacobson plays that way.
15: Yeah.
12: Dave Rennie sat down beside him and he said, I want you to play that way.
15: Mm.
12: We want it more and more and more. So it's almost going to be on legal steroids.
15: I've never noticed it until it's been such a highlight, like these last couple of days. Luke Jacobson's tackle tech.
12: Yeah.
15: Have you noticed it until it's been highlighted the way it has?
12: I've seen him tackle it and hit hard, but I feel like it's only once or twice a game. But I'm... just can't wait to be impressed.
15: Yeah. Well, yeah, it's got your attention now.
12: Absolutely, yeah. It has.
15: That's powerful.
13: There was a text in earlier saying he's going to watch Jacobson like a hawk this game.
15: Yeah, that's what
13: so
15: I mean.
13: So maybe, yeah, I'm maybe the world will, you know, he'll sort of have an unearthing, I guess.
12: Yeah, next week we might be Jacobson FM. Who knows? Jeremy Paul Show's next.
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0: outside of him and George Regan inside of him. So it's the players that, you know, it's the players that are around you that can help take that decision making off you. But yeah, I'm super excited to see how Ruben Love goes this year.
1: Just before I leave the All Blacks, I don't know if you saw Dave Rennie post the team naming. They talked to him about Will Jordan on the right wing and Damien Kenzie at fullback.

0: Stern test. Dave in Queenstown. Steffi, after my text yesterday, I'm happy that love is starting at 10. I don't have to give up rugby now. Yeah, so he gave up drinking and smoking. Yeah, drinking and smoking. He said, if they don't pick love, I'm giving up rugby.
1: Oh,
0: so
1: wow.
0: Dave, I was going to say, welcome back on board. You never got off board. Steffi, doesn't Luke Jacobson have a lot of injuries? Funny sort of concrete, that. What happened to the pick on form, work rate criteria with non-selection of Morby? Should have been first pick. Dan, Morby will get his crack next week, I reckon, because I have got a text here saying, from Rick, the more I look at this team, the more I think it's a reflection on who he wants to play in Wellington. So by the time of the Irish game, he will know his best 15. I'm with you there. I think we'll see a lot of changes for next week against Italy. Where is JP heading after the game on Saturday? Surely not back to his hotel to sleep. Jeremy Paul doesn't need a hotel when he comes to New Zealand. He does his gig and then he stays out all night and goes straight to the airport. Seen it before with my own eyes. Right, we have to get a breakaway. We'll have some more of the Dave Rennie presser after this.
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3: Dashed away Little Bros, and Little Bros has won it with 150 to go. Grabbed by Little Bros. Little Bros takes the lead from Arkansas kid Don Corleone. Little Bros, it's Hayes again. Little Bros, 3/4 of a length.
2: Like father, like son. Little Bros, standing at Little Avondale in 2026 for $15,000 plus GST.
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8: Just breaking news, courtesy of Jacob. Dylan Walker to Leeds Rhinos.
9: Wow.
8: I thought he would have gone to Wakefield.
9: He was rumoured to be going to Wakefield because they've got a new owner. They've upgraded their stadium. They're spending a lot of cash. They were after Dallin as well. Yeah. So apparently Dallin and Dylan... Dal and Dill going over together, but...
8: With Rog.
9: With Rog already going there. Jazz Tavanga already there. Mason Lenor already there. So that trail's gone cold, and now Dylan to Leeds Rhinos, and Dallin, he's playing some good footy. He might be hanging around in the NRL.
8: Mm. Mm. Interesting.
10: At the risk of putting you on the spot, Jello, how's Dallin's hammy?
9: Oh, you know what? I saw him this morning. I didn't ask.
10: Bloody hell.
9: But he looked like he was mixing with the general population, so I think he's training as usual, perhaps.
10: Nice. Yeah. That's good to hear. Dave Rennie-Presser, the rest of the audio as follows. Dave, on the impact of the... was it hard to pick this team for this Saturday? We spoke about this just before the break. Was it hard to pick the team? And here's what Dave Rennie had to say.
11: I wouldn't say hard. Yes. There's always good people missing out, and so you're having conversations with guys who are like really close to maybe playing their first test as an All Black, or someone like a Bowden who's been around for a long time. I've been so impressed with him. I haven't coached Bowden before. His contribution's been massive. He's come in, he's training really well. He's been impressive. So yeah, to have someone of that quality sitting in the wings, it's... I guess it shows how strong we are in that position.
12: Does it feel like having him around kind of got an extra member of the coaching staff?
11: Yeah, there's a few. I've been really impressed, like I said, with the rugby IQ of a number of these guys. You've got a fair few men who have got a lot of tests under their belt, and but we're trying to give them opportunities to lead. So we've got every single player is in some sort of group where they have to contribute and get in front of the group, and So that's been good. I'm learning lots about these men, and it's been impressive.
9: What's the responsibility of a head coach? Like, you pick your team. Do you then get on the phone and call everyone that didn't make the squad or didn't make the team? Say, hey, listen, I didn't pick you this year because blah, blah, blah. And where do you draw that line? Are you going to call 100 people and say this is why you didn't make the All Blacks this year?
8: It used to be the All Black in Darren Shan's days. Darren Shan, the All Black manager, would ring those that made it and the head coach would ring those that missed.
9: Okay.
8: That were on the cusp.
9: Mm.
8: So they all sort of know who's in the running, and they have a lot of dialogue with them during the season, before squads are even close to being known.

0: Black Cap has been ruled out of the ODI series against the West Indies with an ankle injury.
1: Ben Sears.
0: Correct.
2: Seared his ankle.
1: What heck of a buzzer I've got.
0: Is that 4-1, Staff?
2: 3-1.
1: 3-1.
0: 3-1, Staff. Who are currently the joint Golden Boot leaders at the FIFA World Cup? Staff.
1: Kylian and Lionel.

0: Thank you, Jacob, and we come back and we do that. We come back and we find out what's happening in the 03, the mighty flatland. It used to be Title Town, now it's called Christchurch. Guy Havelt will join us shortly.
1: That's 3.5.
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0: We are 15 minutes away from the greatest drive show in New Zealand, potentially the world, even possibly the universe. And Guy Havelt runs the counter. Guy Havelt, in your hometown, look at your comfort levels.
14: Yeah, it's glorious, Steph. The Carlton starting to build up. test eve, the flight on the way down full of people going to the footy, just got that vibe about it, and there's nothing better, is there, when it comes to an ABs game and a city starts to feel it.
0: Yeah.
14: Glorious.
15: What about the lighting that you're in right now?
0: It's lovely.
15: I've got a

0: of beautiful view. You look like an HBO trailer for some of the old days.
1: I'm not in charge of the lighting, but I am surprised by the red, going with the red. Wouldn't have been my selection.
2: Christchurch, 12:60 a.m. I can see the sign behind you there as well.
1: You're onto it.
2: Milsey and Lashes, have they turned up yet? I'd imagine Lashes hasn't. Milsey won't be there yet.
1: No, they are here. They've had some lunch and they've had a tough morning this morning around golf, which I think Milsey wants to talk about, i.e. not getting to play the round of golf that they were hoping to. They brought their clubs down and supposedly the weather didn't play ball, although they keep telling me that the weather was completely okay for a round of golf, so Milsey's not happy. They went all the way out there and were told, sorry fellas, no deal.
2: You've whet my appetite very nicely for that. Guest-wise, what have you got lined up?
1: Former All Blacks captain Sam Kane is with us on the show after 4 o'clock. A lot of texts, I'm told, yesterday, and I've read a lot of comments as well, around Luke Jacobson being picked at 7.
2: Oh, yes.
1: Well, Sam Kane knows him pretty well, so we thought we'd go to him and chat about what Luke will bring to the 7 jersey, what he makes of the rest of the loose forward trio as well, and, of course, just the overall picture around the All Blacks at the moment. So Sam Kane is our big name just after 4 o'clock. Jake Duke with us as well to chat the NRL. Tim Horan, former Wallaby, he is with us as well between 5 and 5.30. And we're going to get a French perspective with Laurent Dupré, who works for Midi Olympique. He's going to join us from the south of France about what we can expect from this French side. Greg O'Connor for Friday Night Lights as well, who's over at the Interdoms, and a few other things along the way between now and then. Lads.
0: S'il vous plaît.
2: Just magnificent. Just
1: merci, s'il vous plaît.
2: Do you get to go to the footy tomorrow?
1: Oui.
2: All of you?
1: Yes. Millsy's done some work and scored us a few tickets. I'm not sure if he paid for them or not, but yep, we are going. So very much looking forward to that. Very much.
2: Absolutely magnificent. I don't know if the World Cup football's on a TV in your pub, Guy, but just cheer on Algeria, my team in the sweepstake, about to knock out Switzerland.
1: Well, sadly, my team in the sweepstake got beaten by the old boys of Portugal. So I'm very, very upset about that. Ooh, old VARA, can it?
0: Controversial.
2: Can it. Guy, yeah. Be listening between 3 and 6. Have a great time in your hometown.
1: Good on your team. Go well.
2: There is Guy Havelt. We'll be joined by Milsey and Lashes down in Christchurch. We'll wrap it up after this.
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8: That is it. That is the end of the working week of the first All Black Test week. What a week it's been. What a team we've got to play for us. Jello, I just want you to help me with something. I've just got a little bit of a dilemma.
9: Always happy to help.
8: Okay, so this is what happens with me. I have a tradition. Every test match I have chips and dip, just old school.
9: Okay.
8: Just normal potato chips, onion soup, reduced cream, chips and dip. What have that during a test match. It's a tradition.
9: Mm.
8: There's 6 test matches this weekend. Do I go and get 6 bags of chips and 6 packets of Maggi onion soup and 6 cans of reduced cream?
9: Can you go 3 of each and divvy them up, half a bag each or something?
8: Mm. Well, I won't watch South Africa-England live because that's the middle of the night.
9: Mm.
8: But New Zealand's watchable. Japan-Italy, I'm really keen to watch that, to watch Warner Dunes play for Japan against Italy. I think it's the boil-over chance of the weekend, is Japan to beat Italy.
9: Okay.
8: And Australia-Ireland, I am so looking forward to that.
9: Who's your prediction for that?
8: Australia.
9: Yeah?
8: Just when we were talking to JP and he talked about the fatigue of the Northern Hemisphere, like 40 games, like we talk about rest and rotation down here, they don't really have it up there. They just keep playing.
9: Well, some say if you rest, you rust.
8: Mm.
9: Are you better? You're in more of a rhythm playing as much football as you can.
8: To a degree, but...
9: Like maybe you see that fatigue show up at the back end of the tour. They're still quite...
8: But they've just finished a massive domestic season.
9: Yeah.
8: And then get on a plane and come to New Zealand and Australia.
9: Mm.
8: Oh. I think Australia wins that. New Zealand beats France. I give Japan a good chance against Italy. I really hope Fiji bury Wales. That'll be amazing. South Africa to beat England, Argentina. I think the Southern Hemisphere wins all 6.
9: I like it.
8: Even though Japan's in the Northern Hemisphere, for this competition they class the Southern Hemisphere.
9: Yeah, I like it. Might have a little punt on that.
8: Mm. And your plans for the weekend in 10 seconds?
9: Mate, I'm at the College Youth Games tomorrow. Out at Truss Arena. Something like 50 high schools from around the motu. Going to be awesome.
8: Competing in?
9: CrossFit.
8: Oh, jeepers. I'm staying away because that makes me feel lard-ass. The run home's next. Big thanks to Jacob for the whole week.
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5: 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It's Millsy and Guy on Sport Nation.

0: Tour here, especially ahead of an All Blacks test. It's coming up to 3:15. Melzi and Guy on Sport Nation live from the Carlton in Christchurch. We will take a quick break on the other side of that. Gets after 4 o'clock. And obviously, we'd love to see you down at the bar. Come on down. Say good day.
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12: One flick, one reaction, one moment of petulant madness. England's David Beckham walks down the tunnel in disbelief.
13: Card for Beckham. Oh, it's red! A minute or so into the second half, David Beckham is sent off.
12: A red card against Argentina. A nation turns on their golden boy and England's World Cup dream unravels. Football can change in an instant.
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1: Nearly 20 after 3 here on Millsy and Guy on Sport Nation, live from the Carlton in Christchurch, building up to the All Blacks against France. Brett says the little master will back me up on this as a frequenter of Millsy's Multi. I'm a believer, Kyle, so I'm disappointed in the money back refund this week, although we are going to try and work something.
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7: 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Rural never calls winter a problem. It's just another season. Farmlands. Rural never rests. It's

0: How?
1: Well, you're shaving more games off. Everyone's not playing home and away.
0: Well, that,
1: but
0: that
1: they're
0: happens
1: not doing
0: as
1: it anyway.
0: Is.
1: As it is. And I don't like that.
0: Yes. So, but if it's not happening as is and that they can't extend it so long so it becomes everyone plays home and away, why not just shave a couple of extra weeks off and have it stand alone? So you know, keep the integrity of the competition by the best players turning out for their clubs.
1: I understand. But I don't like Super Rugby this year when the Blues, they played Moana twice, right?
0: Yeah.
1: And the Crusaders just once or twice, they didn't play them at all.
0: Yeah, and the Chiefs and Hurricanes only played once in
1: yes,
0: the regular season.
1: So that stuff, I don't like it.
2: Yeah. No, neither.
0: I kind of feel like next year, there'll be home and away New Zealand derbies, home and away Australian derbies, which obviously benefits the Australian teams more because their games are easier. However, that will become somewhat more of an even playing field from a New Zealand point of view. But why not just play everyone once in the NRL, have standalone origin, and then have a decent international window on the back of the season?
2: Because the NRL's what makes the money.
1: Yeah.
0: But, I mean, what do you want to do? You want to grow the game or not?
2: You want to make money.
0: Yeah, I know. Well, they've locked. It's just a head scratch. I just hate origin time.
2: And look,
0: the sooner we put it behind us, the better, and we can focus on a big run.
2: I don't know if there's actually any perfect answer.
0: Yeah, there's probably not. There's probably not.
2: Yeah. 12 away from 4. We'll take a quick break. I think on the other side, we will chat some harness racing and get to a few more of your texts as well. Millsy and Guy on Sport Nation, live from the Carlton in Christchurch on Test Eve. Come on down, say good day, and have a yarn.
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0: 6 and a bit away from 4 o'clock. Millsy and Guy on Sport Nation will announce our winner of our Heartland Hero competition a little bit later on in the show. 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
1: Why is someone a Heartland Hero, Millsy? 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
2: Mm-hmm.
1: Okay, so if you've got one of them out there, 8833, just let us know if there's a legend that's helped you out in any way, shape or form. And Little Master, I think you have the duties on picking a winner this week, I think.
0: I can do that, happily. Hi guys, for Kyle. Ooh, some help on the text machine, Millsy, from Ted as well, who knows his stuff. Sunshine Coast, race 9, horse 14, a clear. Awesome top 4 at $2.30 or top 6 at $1.75 was the parade ground pick last start at Doombin, but wide draw didn't help. Unbeaten on the track and won twice from 2 from 3 from the distance. Best draw in last 5 starts. Fine weather helps.
2: Alright, I'll take a dive into that. Do you appreciate that? Because I do appreciate you. You do have good oil.
0: A clear race 9, Sunshine Coast. Guys, I feel like you're forgetting about All Blacks rest weeks in the Super Rugby. It's just like State of Origin. And then another texter says similar thing. Isn't it the same with Super Rugby when resting All Blacks? And it is, but we're asked specifically about Origin. And look, I cannot stand when players get rested from Super Rugby. I think it takes away from the competition and it needs to stop.
1: Yeah, it is disgraceful. However, obviously there's a massive international season to keep in mind, whereas NRL is the you know, flag bearer when it comes to rugby league. But what's going to help, I think,
0: the Anzac Test.
1: The Anzac Test, guys will have to be up and running from the first ball of the over.
0: Well, that was a good thing that Jack Mesley pointed out to us, I think, the other day, is that exactly that. In those first few rounds of the competition, players will want to play at their absolute best, so they can attract the All Blacks coaches and get selected for that game.
2: But when the boys return from the UK tour, don't they have an extra weeks off come pre-season for the Super Rugby teams?
1: Yeah, so that is a big part of the problem that, you know, they won't join back up until late January.
2: But they'll be fit enough.
1: Yeah, they will be fit enough, but now it's actually going to become even a bit more harder because there's a week on with the Nations Champion, a week longer with the Nations Championship final. So
0: they would have spoken about that back with the Players Association, though. They would have figured something out.
1: All Blacks, Bledisloe, Anzac Day game. Those boys will be up and firing early doors.
0: Sam Kane with us after the top of the hour. Former All Blacks captain to chat about the All Blacks loose forward trio and the All Blacks in general. We'll also chat to Thad Taylor next hour as well. Jake Duke, Tim Horan and Laurent Dupre with us after 5.
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0: 26 away from 5. We'll take a quick break. Millsy and Guy on Sport Nation, thanks to Kogan Mobile and Farmlands, live from the Carlton. 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
1: 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Rural never calls winter a problem. It's just another season. Farmlands. Rural never rests. It's Millsy and Guy on

0: rolled through the fields ahead of a big Saturday.
1: That's incorrect, because do you know what actually happened? So I jumped into my room.
2: Turning about.
1: No, I was actually working Castle Rockers stuff. Important phone calls. My phone's going off. One Lash is annoying me. Texas. What does he want? What does he want? Oh, have you got any toothpaste? Knocking on the door. I'm in a high-level phone call. Yes, Lash, Cat. Just relax, mate. I know you're missing Ange. She packs your bag. Ange has gone home. So you got to do it all by yourself, and he forgot the old toothpaste.
2: That is terrible. Terrible.
0: No, that is a true story. That is a true story.
2: I'll go
0: force
2: of
0: mate. You've got to brush the old Nashes before you kiss die goodnight, eh?
2: I'll go force of nature. $5.
0: Force of nature.
2: At Tarapa.
0: Okay. There you have it.
1: It's the first up, isn't it?
0: Around the grounds with PGG Wrights and Turf. How's the turf tomorrow night? Is it hard and fast?
2: Well, it should be. It's under the roof.
0: Thanks for that, Guy.
1: Yeah. I don't know. I've.
0: You don't know much, eh?
1: No. Because I just get told lots about the stadium, you know? You just get told this.
2: It's going to be a great track.
1: 19 years, that's all I'll say. 19 years. Mm-hmm. It falls off a cliff.
2: Hey, at least we've had one of them.
1: They fall off the cliff.
2: 14 away from 5. We'll take a quick break. Come back to more silliness on the other side of this. Millsy and Guy on Sport Nation. And that was thanks to PGG Wrights and Turf, New Zealand's experts in providing high-performance turf grass and revegetation solutions. We'll be back shortly live from the Carlton.
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2: Nobody expected it. Not even close. North Korea, rank outsiders against football royalty, Italy. And then it happens. One goal, one shock, one of the biggest upsets the World Cup has ever seen. Italy eliminated. The football world frozen.
1: That was a Sport Nation Football World Cup moment.
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0: we're quite honest.
1: So how much
0: we've actually
1: got
0: to get one this time.
1: How much?
0: $25.
2: All right. And we can multi all the games. Do what we want.
0: Let's just, yeah.
2: They pulled the handbrake on us because we're going to take them for too much at week one.
3: Well, that's the absolute fear of God you put in the bookmaker's pot.
2: Yeah.
3: It's dead set. Your track record. They are quaking in their boots, eh? Mm.
2: So how many games have you got to get stuck into on the weekend?
0: Well, there's three tomorrow.
2: Oh, well, there's...
0: Australia plays Egypt, Argentina, Egypt Cape Verde. Messi. I think Messi will score a goal, and maybe two or more.
2: Yeah, and RG win, yep.
0: Messi 350 to score two or more goals. I think you just throw that in the multi, don't you?
1: No.
2: Do we want to collect or not? I'll do it. Boys, give me some time. I'll do it.
0: Colombia plays Ghana and then Millsy Sunday. Yep. If you wanted to go Sunday's games,
2: yeah, we do.
0: Canada against Morocco.
2: Morocco won.
0: Paraguay, France.
2: French win. And
0: well, that's good.
2: Scores.
0: You're getting $1.07, so it's good.
2: Yeah, no, I'll put it together. Boys, don't think about it. I'll do it.
3: There you go.
2: Okay,
3: that's what
2: I'll
3: he does.
2: It.
3: Leader of men, 1%ers.
2: Yep.
3: Great tourist. Cannot teach that. It's true.
0: Chris says the Fiji team looks solid. I think they beat Wales easy. The backs in the Fiji team, apart from the 10, everyone else is a winger.
3: Oh, I said, well, you reckon they're going to be playing? One of them have the roof closed there at the Principality. I'd say the Welsh will open it up and pray for rain.
0: Tell me I'm not the only one to think that Millsy's call of win for the ABs by 15 is stupid after Guy said win by 12. Why not just say 13?
3: Very good point.
2: Yeah, that's a good point.
3: I mean, a very good point there from the test.
2: I actually don't like...
3: Thinking logically?
2: No, the bet that you give there, the option.
0: Why not?
2: Just go unders or overs or...
3: Yeah, but what happens if you both go unders? I've got to split it somehow, find a closest.
2: Yeah, but we tend to go opposite anyway.
3: Well, not really.
2: Okay.
3: But anyway.
2: Hey, I'm just trying to concentrate.
3: 15, that's disrespect to the French side.
2: We're under a new regime here, boys.
3: Yeah, I know.
2: I tell you, boys, we're under a new regime.
3: I don't understand how good some of these boys are.
2: Yeah, but our boys are not playing data spreadsheet football anymore.
3: That's
2: we're going to run the ball. They've said that. You're going to get pill in hand.
3: I know, but is it going to be implemented straight away?
2: Yep. Okay. Well, he said it was going to.
3: Oh, yeah.
2: And
3: I
2: your
3: know.
2: First play of the game, word by word, your description yesterday was that.
3: Yeah. Oh, look,
2: kick off, they kick it back.
3: I was just asked for that, and obviously I deliver as I often do when it comes to that space. However. But, boys, as Brad Weber said, Maxime Luku starts 90% of international teams at nine. Matthew Jalabert, top three first fives on the planet.
0: Correct.
3: Moa Fana, Deportier, two of the better midfielders going around. Damien Penno, I know he was in and out of the side, but on his day, world-class footballer. Like, the four-pack, if they can get parity up front, because the big question mark in this All Black side is the four-pack, most definitely. And if it's a ball game, well, then that bench is going to have to come on and do a job.
0: Yeah, I said 12 points.
3: Yeah, I know. I'm talking about Millsy, 15
0: what are you,
3: plus.
0: What are you thinking?
3: Look, I'll be surprised if we... Yeah, like...
2: I get tired and tired and tired of this is French C, this is French B. Who cares? They can only play 15 of them.
3: Yeah.
2: They can only play 15 boys. We're the All Blacks. We're the All Blacks.
3: Yeah, but that's the attitude that's got us into a bit
2: of trouble.
3: It's not.
2: This is our history. This is the history of our game. Doesn't matter who front up on the green turf.
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2: Why are we constantly trying to find a 10? I mean, when was the last true 10 we had that stayed at 10 and wasn't screwed around by a selector? How far do we have to go back? Seriously, how far do we have to go back?
3: Well, Dan Carter spent some time at 12 at the test level as they looked to find their way through, but when he was established, he was established.
2: Who was our last established 10?
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9: Time is running out. New Zealand staring at defeat in the opener of the 2010 World Cup. And then a moment that now echoes through All Whites history as Winston Reid rises.
10: 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New Zealand
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1: 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Rural never calls winter a problem. It's just another season. Farmlands. Rural never rests. It's Millsy and Guy on Sport Nation.
0: Yes, indeed, live from Christchurch, building up to the first All Blacks test of the year, but the first Wallabies test of the year is also tomorrow night in Sydney, Allianz Stadium. I believe it's sold out. They take on Ireland in what should be a cracker. The Irish slight favourites, but the Wallabies look a decent side. Former Wallaby, one of their greats, Tim Horan, with us live on the show. Tim, thanks for taking our call. You're pumped for Test Rugby to be back in your part of the world, mate?

0: Thanks, guys. Good to chat. Good luck to the All Blacks.
1: Yep, thanks, Tim. Thank you.
2: Good luck to the Wallabies as well. Wallabies great. Tim Horan with us on Millsy and Guy for your Friday live from the Carlton, 28 after 5. We'll take a quick break. Laurent Dupre works for Midi Olympique. Knows all about this French side. He's not too far away. We'll get to that very shortly here on Millsy and Guy on Sport Nation.
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13: And a bit away from 6 o'clock, Millsy and Guy on Sport Nation, thanks to Farmlands and Kogan Mobile. A couple of days ago, Millsy and I caught up with Laurent Dupre, who rides for Midi Olympic, and we started by asking how full strength is this French squad that has come down to this part of the world to take on the ABs?
14: Definitely not the first strength, not the first team, but... I've been paid by my different companies to follow these French teams down to your country and Australia or Argentina without the best players because championship, top 14, because it's like this, without semi-finalists, without finalists. With, remember 2007 with people... We never played for French teams such as Olivier Sourgens, David Cousinet, Ludovic Valbon, but then there was Sébastien Chabal, Sébastien Bruno, you had Olivier Magne, but it was not full strength, it was

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10: 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Rural never calls winter a problem. It's just another season. Farmlands. Rural never rests. It's Millsy and Guy on Sport Nation.

0: fascinating to me.
1: I think
2: is that actually what you discussed with Diana, Albie, Heidi and Mia?
0: I haven't met Di then. She would have been all of like 10 years of age. Imagine that.
1: What does she think though?
2: Still crunch.
0: Ange, I know you're listening. Mick, I know you're listening.
2: Sorry, just while I got you, remember what I was going to talk to you about, world records?
1: Yes.
2: Did you see Lamont Marcel Jacobs run 9.67?
1: I did not.
2: Yes, only the third fastest time of all time, outside of Usain Bolt's 9.63 and 9.58. Yep. Little bit wind assist.
1: Yeah,
2: wind assist.
1: Who won the Olympic gold in Tokyo in 2021.
2: Yeah, 9.67. That's low flying. Little bit wind assist at the old tailwind. Was a bit down tits, but the fact that, you know, it's the third fastest time out of anything run in history, that was a big moment overnight.
0: What do you reckon you can do the 100 in?
2: Me? look. Hamstrings all good. Good start. Dry deck. Maybe 15.8.
1: Hey, we're doing another show tomorrow. Did you know that?
2: Yeah, we are.
1: One till three.
2: 1 till 3 here from the Carlton. The rugby run.
0: Well, I thought that was a joke. Like just a wind up.
2: We are. I just wanted an excuse to get to the boozer early. Yeah. Dip a couple in. Have a couple of parts.
0: Hey, just on that then, Lash. What's our game plan tomorrow morning? Because this morning didn't go well. Nah, this morning did not go to plan. So what are we doing tomorrow morning?
2: It needs reflected on and it needs to be better. I want to sleep in, to be quite honest. I need to be firing on all cylinders. We'll head to the Commodore, all-inclusive breakfast.
0: Good breakfast.
2: And low rider.
0: Yep.
2: Then it'll be shower. I'll be All Blacks jersey, scarf on.
0: Yep.
2: We'll be in an Uber. We'll be here at 11 a.m.
1: 11?
0: No. We're going to go visit Charles Upham.
2: Oh, okay. You want to do that, don't you?
0: I want to go see Charles. Yeah.
2: Yeah, no, that's fair.
0: Yeah.
2: Maybe we do that. That could turn the tide for us.
0: Okay.
2: They could turn the tide for our weekend. And we could be playing downhill from there. And we look forward to that.
0: Can't wait.
1: 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We'll be back same time tomorrow. It won't be Millsy and Guy. It'll be a rugby run special, but thanks so much for tuning in. We'll see you 1 p.m. tomorrow, building.
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Inside next is the last yarn for Mickey's Moment, and no moves as yet. Tipstar's back fourth last here, followed by Bailey's Pitch. Better Be a Legend. If Rama's going to win, he'll have to come from last at the 800. Second quarter in 31. Into the back they go. It's Black Beauty, the second favourite. Shows the way by a length and a half from Mickey Mirage. Then came Ohoka Achilles. Three back the inside. I'm All In.

0: It's an important province for us, and they've got a great venue and a strong rugby public. So, again, we're talking hypotheticals here, right? As I say, we're anticipating that it will be sold out. If it's not, then we'll look into that and understand why not, and we'll make adjustments or changes going forward. But I wouldn't think that it's, in any case, a signal that we shouldn't be playing Test rugby in Wellington. Absolutely not.
1: How pumped are you, just before we let you go, how pumped are you for the Dave Rennie, Artie Savia, etc. regime to begin this weekend?
0: Yeah, I'm very excited. I'm very excited. I feel like the proverbial kid waiting for Christmas. Really, I've had the opportunity and privilege, I guess, in some ways, of being in contact with Dave weekly since we appointed him, and so I'm really aware of the amount of preparation that's gone and the thinking around how this team's going to come together and present on the field, and it's pretty exciting.
1: Hey, thanks, Steve. Really appreciate your time, mate. Safe travels home, and enjoy this weekend particularly. It'll be a blockbuster.
0: Yeah, we'll be. Thanks, guys.
2: Yeah, good luck. Cheers.
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0: to make sure that we have more matches that matter through our regular season. And we think now with the elimination final, being round one, that's the appropriate reward. You get a crack, but you only get one crack. So I think there's arguments for and against, but largely for us, if we were to go to four teams, we would have a lot of teams that would be knocked out for a fairly large period. And we've run all of the scenarios based on previous seasons, and it's not necessarily a pretty picture.
1: You say good question, I say good answer. Always good to catch up with you, mate. Thank you very much for giving up your time, and looking forward to another super season next year. Good man.
0: Thanks, guys. Great to chat.
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0: Panthers, they go down. Does that give, that must give the boys a bit of confidence that they can be beaten? Like, you guys took them close. They showed some cracks on the weekend. Do you take anything from that?
1: Oh, look, that's two in a row that they've lost. And, you know, so it just shows you how good this competition is when the top team gets beaten. They got beaten by the Titans the week before, and obviously on the weekend it was the Cowboys. So it just shows you how tough this comp is, and no matter how good you are, like if you have a slightly off day and a couple of players don't turn up, then you get hurt, and Penrith are no different to any team in this comp.
2: You're up at the beach. Are you going for a midwinter surf?
1: I don't surf, but I like to have a fish, so I'm not a surfing body.
0: All right.
1: It's a fish and a beer. That's what it is.
2: That sounds bloody good to me.
0: All right, Stacey, you catch them. I'll fill up them for you, boss.
1: Oh, bloody awesome. Yep. All right. I'll drop them off.
2: All right,
1: mate.
2: Legend, mate. Hey, thanks for chatting to us on your break as well. Enjoy it. Put the feet up.
1: Appreciate it, boys. Thank you.
0: Thanks, Stacey. Take care.
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2: 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A free kick from distance. England keeper David Seaman, 6 yards off his line. Ronaldinho has one idea. Curl it, lift it, trick the keeper. It drops into the net.
3: And Brazil take the lead. Ronaldinho has scored. David Seaman is caught.
2: England stunned, Brazil smiling, magic delivered. 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

0: Maybe we need to put a plea out, but we are calling out to you, the audience, Sport Nation. How do you break a sporting curse? Do you believe in sporting curses?
1: Well, Josh, not even the Wilds, through. The Chiefs too. Do it for both of the teams.
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15: I'm keen to know from you, when you heard of the Super Rugby format shake-up, were you like, nailed it, or where'd you lie?
16: Well, there's not many other options. I think you go straight top four, and then you obviously lose out on certain games. The competition will be less games, which is not great. So, look, yes, excited. I think it's the only way. Top two, get a bye week straight to semi-finals. 3v6, 4v5, one less bye round in the competition, 16 games, and so more rugby, obviously. So, yeah, look, I think it was the only way, basically, this competition could go. You only got 10 teams, so what else are you going to do? It's getting harder, Sammy.
15: Yep.
16: I must say it's getting. I really love my NPC. I'm all about it. And the Super Rugby is in a place now. Like, are we gonna get bored real quick? Are you just gonna see the same old teams playing each other? And I think I can speak for. I think it's getting rather boring for a lot of these players. I don't know. It's intriguing. But hey, couldn't have done anything different. And it is what it is. I think what will be great for the competition is what was great this year was the Hurricanes.

0: Great shootout for the final.
1: Yeah, look, there were 16 rounds this season, and there'll be 17 next season, right? So it's not like they've expanded the competition massively, but I was surprised to see an extra round added. That said, maybe it's the mathematics required, because you aren't getting those mathematics from me. Let me tell you, I'm not going to be the one to solve those issues for you. And for those who go, why not a top four? Why not 10 teams just go top four? I'll tell you why not, and I don't mean this to be as glib as it's going to sound. What if that's just all four New Zealand sides make it? Well, it's only five, but the final four being New Zealand teams. At least with six, there's a guarantee that someone who isn't a New Zealand side will make the playoffs. And I'm afraid it's just as simple as that as far as keeping the market interested, because nothing will make the Aussies switch off faster with a couple of years of not making playoffs.
0: I've got something for you. 2014, the Waratahs win. World Cup's 2015. 2011, the Reds win. That was obviously a World Cup year. 2015, we know the Highlanders won in the last World Cup, or one of the World Cups that year. 2027, Rugby World Cup in Australia. Could happen.
1: That's the most optimistic take we will get anywhere in the country on any sporting topic today. No question.
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5: LeBron going round again. I don't think we should be surprised, but is LeBron becoming, rather than the centre point of the NBA, a sideshow now? Where he goes, there's attention, but this isn't getting peak LeBron anymore, is it?
6: Oh, look, it depends what way you look at it. You know, he's leading the stats in a lot of the areas of the game, most points, assists, whatever. He's at the top of the leaderboard in the most of them. I think the most intriguing thing about this was Bronny James' son, and you always thought that was a package. Well, his contract with the LA Lakers became fully guaranteed yesterday. And then today, LeBron has announced that he's going to go to the market and make himself available. Now, the team, look, you'd have to say with LeBron's services, a lot of teams would be looking to acquire LeBron. And that's just how
5: sure
6: good he still is. 24 years, 24 seasons. Yeah, look, he's not the LeBron he once was. There's no doubt in my mind. You know, he's not producing the big plays, the big moments, the dominating of games, athleticism out there and being able to dominate the hoop, etc. But he's still LeBron James. And when you have LeBron James, you're going to bring marketability, you're going to bring sponsors, you're going to bring eyes to the court. Now, the team that has been touted to acquire LeBron James, which I found rather interesting, and it reminds me of the time when the Miami Heat went for the big three, the big four,
5: yeah.
6: And that's Chris Bosh, Dwayne Wade, and LeBron James. You've got others there. Ray Allen, you know, made himself known as well, and we all know what happened there. Now, the team that is looking to acquire LeBron James is Golden State Warriors. Now, we all know the legacy. We all know the domination of the Golden State Warriors. Golden State Warriors, Stephen Curry, Klay Thompson was there. They had others. Draymond Green still there. They went on a bit of a roll. Andre Iguodala. We all know what they've done. Now, that squad has changed significantly. They've lost a lot of players. Klay's gone. A lot of players getting old and moving on elsewhere. Well, you look at the makeup of their squad. And the reason, and the opportunity of how they're going to acquire LeBron James is an interesting one. Draymond Green is going to opt out of his player option. And what does that do? That releases $27.1 million USD on the salary cap. Stephen Curry is the highest paid. I think he's $63 million, followed by Jimmy Butler. And Jimmy Butler is there. You wouldn't know it because he's been out with an

0: injuries holding some of them back. And Mike the Ram, always through with the decisive questions. Morning, team. Maybe LeBron wants a change of scenery, so how about the Breakers? Okay, we'll open the conversation doors for him now. Well, we'll have a crack. Look, if he wants to, I suppose we will entertain it.
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0: The June 30 deadline, for those who don't follow the NRL closely, is the time where you can sign somebody and come and join your squad for this season. Post that, you're going to wait till the next year, aside from very rare examples. Two players were announced to come joining mid-season. Luke Laulili from the Tigers to come in as a prospect to help cover some of the wing injuries. And another one who brings a name that we hold in very high regard in this country. Riley Price, who is a very talented young man,

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1: 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I'm a massive Caleb Clark fan, and I'm back. Well, you're picking on form. Caleb Clark has not reached that threshold.
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1: Today marks 3 weeks until the start of the Commonwealth Games. Across the station, we're going to be chatting to various athletes attending. We had Elise Andrews on last week. If you missed that, check out the Sport Nation Mornings podcast. But we're keen as well to highlight those from other nations who are heading to Glasgow. At Birmingham 2022, Dukan Tutukitoa Williams became the first Norwegian to medal at a Com Games, and he's looking to repeat it again in a few weeks' time. He joined us now on the phone. Dukan, welcome into Sport Nation, mate.
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2: 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But then probably not until like 2 or 3 years later, it really kicked in off.

0: Are there some great characters in this team?
1: I'm not even lying. The other sports are doing pique my interest. I just focus on me and the boxing team.
2: I love it.
0: Not an indoor bowls guy.
1: Nah, that stuff didn't interest me. But my boxing team, we got a sharp boxing team going.
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0: Tell us about the rest of the boxing team.
1: So we've got four boxers here based in New Zealand. We all only fight for New End because none of us get selected for the NZ team. I don't know what they got going on there. I think they just pick whoever they like over there. It's just easier for us to fight for New End.
0: I love that. And win a gold. Yeah. Well, what's the plans between now and I think your first fight's on July 26th?
1: Yeah, I think that's when my division starts. No, nothing. Let's just do all the things that I need to do, like show up to training, get the rounds in, try not to peak too early, and just stay fit, healthy, and keep the mind sharp.
0: I love that. Hey, it's not cheap to do all of this. Who are your sponsors, mate? Who helps make it all possible?
1: Oh man, shout out to Snoozer, shout out to Greyland Sports Bar, Mardi Tech, and Engage.
0: Outstanding. All right.
2: Well, it's a pleasure to sponsor you, Dukes. at Snoozer, no. Brother. We can't wait to see you lift that world title and first things first, Commonwealth gold, brother. So best of luck and looking forward to see you soon, bro.
1: Thank you, my brothers. I appreciate that. You guys have a wonderful morning.
2: You too, brother. You too.
0: Duke and Tutakitoa Williams, who was the first Nuaian to medal at the Commonwealth Games at Birmingham 2022. Clearly a very humble, softly spoken man who lets his talking go on in the ring, Mitch.
2: Absolutely, he does. And he's a really interesting case in the local scene. Not many people want to fight Dukes. He has got absolute stone hands, and he's really fast as well, really fast and a bouncy boxer as well. So I'm really excited to see what he can do. And yeah, like you say, he's a man of few words, and he really wants to let his talking be done with his fists in the ring. And I genuinely speaking, not just because I'm biased and sponsor him and he's a friend of mine, but I think he can genuinely do some really great things in the pro space. So it's a really big time for him coming up in Glasgow. Should he be able to get the gold, a lot of doors open up in the UK. We were talking earlier this morning, me and Chappie, about the boxing scene in the UK is thriving, and should you get a look in against and beat some of their better boxers in the Commonwealth Games, you know, Eddie Hearn might come knocking, Frank Warren might come knocking, you've got Zuffa in the space now, Ben Shalom with his promotion as well. English boxing is really taking off. So best of luck to Dukin, and best of luck to all the other athletes in New Zealand who are going to take on the Commonwealth Games in Glasgow in a few weeks.
0: Absolutely, and we'll keep covering them in the lead up to and during the Commonwealth Games.
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9: Every Monday from midday, join me, Daniel McCarty, as we dive in head first to discuss, dissect and debate all the big stories from the sporting weekend. We will mop up all the action with a variety of guests.

0: tick this goal off, try and do the Tour de France and do it well, and then refocus after that. But I like to think I'm not done on a track bike yet, but it's safe to say I've been enjoying the road, and it's the more you balance both, it does put a bit more of a strain on the family. So it's also been nice in this busy season to actually enjoy the time at home with the kids and Kirsty, and try and help out a bit around the house with our two loco boys.
1: Loco's putting it lightly as well. Those new UCI regulations, what are they?
0: There's the qualifying process has changed a bit in terms of how and when you need points to go to what particular events, and it's juggling when you need those points and also what events you need to do to actually get selected from the policy of Cycling New Zealand and the New Zealand Olympic Committee. I kind of wanted to try and go to the track worlds this year, but it's also, there's a lot of hoops to jump through, and timing is kind of against me with particular windows and everything. So it is important to still see how it's evolving, but it's good to at least stay in touch with the national coach and everything, and just make sure I'm not drifting too far away from those changing regulations. But they're not massive. It's just the way that the points you have to score and when you have to score them and when you have to have scored them by. Actually lining up at the Olympics is quite simple, but in terms of how you qualified as an individual, but the nation still has to qualify. So there's all these different individual points, nation points, and making sure they all add up. But the positive thing for us as a men's endurance team is they've reopened the number of spots you get back up to what it used to be in prior games, where you qualify the four riders for the team pursuit and you can take one additional rider for the Omnium, rather than the Omnium rider having to come out of your quartet of team pursuit. And we had some other countries do a few little sneakies with road spots and everything else at the last games, but we were there with just four. So it's nice to be able to sort of expand the team out a bit again as we go into LA.
1: Nice. Okay. Not to put pressure on you, mate, but you're about to achieve a lifelong dream. How are the emotions?
0: Oh, it's, I guess it's still a little bit surreal. It hasn't probably sunk in yet, but it'll be nice to link up with the team tomorrow afternoon. It's kind of nice being such a, well, for the moment, it feels like a relaxed entry, because I can jump in the car with Kirsty and the boys tomorrow and drive 2.5 hours down to where the team's staying. And it's a good chance to sort of let the family meet some of the people that I've been spending so much time with over the last year and a bit. So it's cool just being down the road, and with the number of people even that we bumped into the last couple of days around Andorra that said they're coming down to watch too. It's going to be quite a cool spectacle, and it's nice to have so many people that are close to us. That'll be down there in Barcelona watching the grand depart.
1: As I said at the top, mate, I've known you a long time and I know how big of a goal this has been, so I'm utterly thrilled for you. I'm sure New Zealand will be backing you all the way. Congratulations and good luck.
0: Thank you very much.
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1: You may remember before the start of the World Cup, we caught up with a guy who had found a beer from every World Cup team, and as they got eliminated, he was going to drink them. Well, we thought it was about time that we caught up with him and see how he's progressing and how the liver is. Gus Hulley, how are you, mate?
18: I'm good. Thanks for having me on again.
1: No, thank you for joining us. Right, you started with 48. You're down to 22, so 26 beers have been drunk. Let's run through them. Haiti, Turkey, Tunisia, Jordan, Panama, Czechia, Qatar, Curacao, South Korea, Iraq, Saudi Arabia, Uzbekistan, Iran, Scotland, Uruguay, Ecuador, Egypt, Bosnia and Herzegovina, Cape Verde, South Africa, Ghana, Croatia, Colombia, Algeria, Switzerland, New Zealand. I'm thirsty just reading that. A few questions. Let's start with, how have you gone about drinking them?
18: So as soon as each country's been knocked out, pour that out, take a photo for the old Instagram, that sort of thing. I've been ranking them as well, so there's been some like crap lagers from, I don't know.
19: Just out of interest, where was our New Zealand beer on the rankings?
18: Oh, New Zealand beer is really high. I love that. I mean, I've had the pickle beer before, so that's always going to rate highly for me. So, yeah, that's sort of top three at the moment, certainly.
1: So you've been going, is it one by one? Are you having one a day? Did you have a massive session? How have you gone about it?
18: Well, it was supposed to be, like, after each team's been knocked out, but I'm sort of a little bit ill last week. So now I'm sort of, like, I've got a bit of a backlog, so I'm sort of just, like, playing catch-up, as it were. So I think we had six on Sunday. I think I must have had eight yesterday as well. So we're getting there slowly but surely, but I've already got a few more in the fridge that I need to crack onto when I've done with this.
1: You say the crap ones. I know there are a couple that you were very apprehensive about. Have they lived up to that unfortunate expectation that you did have?
18: I mean, the non-alcoholic ones have, yeah. The Qatari non-alcoholic one was awful. The Saudi Arabian is sort of like a mojito malt drink. That was actually really good, so I wasn't expecting that. But yeah, also I wasn't hugely excited for the gluten-free lager from Jordan, but that was genuinely quite a nice lager, so it kind of worked out all right.
1: I know there was a couple that you had to really fight to find. Curacao in Uzbekistan. Talk me through those ones. How did they go?
19: I was going
1: to
19: say Uzbekistan's very niche.
18: Uzbekistan, yeah. How did I even get that? Oh, I got that from a bloke in America who just had it in his liquor store somewhere. Yes. But I had the Uzbekistan one last night. That was quite nice, actually. Like, it wasn't amazing, but it was perfectly drinkable. And because it was a 500ml bottle, so you get your share of it as opposed to just a little 240ml can of Tunisian lager. But yeah, no, Uzbekistan was good. What was the other one you were asking about?
1: Curacao.
18: Oh, yeah. It was kind of like a blonde ale, so it wasn't like the lagers that I was expecting. But yeah, it was quite nice. It had a sort of like quite a cloudy sort of appearance to it.
1: And you say you were kind of surprised about the Uzbekistan one. Have there been others where you've gone to drink it and gone, oh, this is going to be grim, and it's actually ended up being way better than you anticipated?
18: Yeah, well, I'd say the Jordanian one that I mentioned earlier, that was really quite good. I can't remember what else I've drunk. It's been I'm still a little bit hungover from yesterday because I was out in the pub watching the England game. But yeah, no, what else is in there? I don't know. Can't remember. on the whole, they've all been all right. There's not been any shockers, so we're all good at that.
1: That's great. That's great. Which ones have you been stoked you either got to drink early or that you've managed to avoid so far, other than England?
18: You know what? I was really happy that I got to drink the Panama one early because that was the, I think it was like lime and cucumber sour. That was really, really good. I wasn't expecting it to be that good, but that was genuinely a really good craft beer. And I'm very happy that the Germans got knocked out so I could get through the Augustiner. That's just like a great lager. Plus, like, it was funny how they got knocked out as well. So I'm very happy with it. Very happy that I got to drink that one.
19: They do beers very well in Germany, I must say. But for 74 minutes there yesterday, Gus, were you a little bit worried that you were eyeing up your English one?
18: Let's just say I was getting quite nervous in the pub, yeah. It wasn't the best 75 minutes of my life, but we got there in the end. Harry sorted it out, came through with the goals. And plus, like, there was a dodgy penalty that could have happened as well. It all came good in the end. Tuchel knows best, right?
1: Well, apparently. Stick your talk sport hat on for us. Give us a bit of analysis. What do you think's worked for England so far? Where do you need to improve ahead of Sunday night your time's game against Mexico?
18: I've got to be a football analyst now. All right, okay. It seems like we've been overly relying on balls into the area, which is good because we've got someone like Harry Kane who can knock him in. But we kind of like need to play through balls into the area as opposed to anything like that. But it's not like we've got any players that can do that because we didn't have like Cole Palmer, we didn't have Phil Foden, we didn't have Morgan Gibbs-White or anything like that. But I'm kind of hoping that, we can just start playing better. Maybe we will start playing better when we're playing against teams that won't be playing with a low block or anything like that. Then teams might be a bit more open and we can sort of like take advantage of that.
1: Yeah, but more sort of structure that you can actually rely on and know that it's going to happen. When we spoke, you had to defend yourself to us for the Garage Project Pickle Beer.
19: I thought that was a crazy choice for a nation of so many good beers. You chose a pickle beer. How did it
1: go down, mate?
18: It was so nice. Like, because I've had the pickle beer before, and I think they've got a spicy pickle version as well. So I had that on the side as well, and that was really good. But in my defence, I did also have a can of Spakes last night, so that also went down a treat.
1: Yes, good man, good man. All right, of the teams remaining, Canada, Morocco, Paraguay, France, Brazil, Norway, Mexico, Belgium, USA, and of course England. Those are the teams that are guaranteed of spots in the round of 16. Which ones are you just wanting to hurry up and lose so that you can drink?
18: Personally, I want France to lose because they're too good. They're going to win the tournament anyway, so I just want them to lose. So it will sort of like open it up to the rest of them. Honestly, who else is there? Morocco, actually. I don't want them to lose, but I quite like the Casablanca lager from Morocco, so I'd happily have that one. I'd quite like to see Mexico lose. That would be ideal.
1: Hey, there we go. That's a great answer. Gus, really appreciate your time, mate. Hopefully England can go a bit further for your sake and for the sake of your liver. Just be a bit careful, eh?
18: I'm going to live a life of sobriety after all this is done.
1: Really appreciate your time, mate. Thanks so much.
18: Wicked. Thanks a lot, guys.
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20: With the weight of Italy on his shoulders, Roberto Baggio stepped up for a moment that would forever define his career. The World Cup on the line against the might of Brazil. The pressure undeniable as the world's best player steps up in a penalty shootout. It's one moment, one miss, forever remembered as the man who died standing.
17: That was a Sport Nation Football World Cup moment.
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19: Well, New Zealand Rugby and Rugby Australia as well have just announced three upcoming Anzac Day tests, 2027, 2029 and 2031 between the All Blacks and the Wallabies, all over the next three cycles and in Brisbane as well. Steve Lancaster is the Chief Executive of New Zealand Rugby and he's with us now. Steve, thank you for your time. Why are they all in Australia?
26: Well,
0: Primarily because Rugby Australia are an important partner to us, and Australia is an important market. So Rugby Australia have for some time now signalled to us a desire to have an Anzac bled in their market. And so when we started to come to this and with some intent, it morphed very quickly from having a one-off game next year.

0: the proverbial kid waiting for Christmas, really. I've had the opportunity and privilege, I guess, in some ways, of being in contact with Dave weekly since we appointed him, and so I'm really aware of the amount of preparation that's gone and the thinking around how this team's going to come together and present on the field, and it's pretty exciting.
1: Hey, thanks, Steve. Really appreciate your time, mate. Safe travels home, and enjoy this weekend particularly. It'll be a blockbuster.
0: Yeah, we'll do. Thanks, guys.
2: Yeah, good luck. 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
1: Jack Mesley is the boss of Super Rugby, and he's with us now off the back of news that it will be a 16-game regular season for each team, along with a little bit of a rejig to the playoffs. Jack, thanks for joining us. Why 16 regular season games for each team, which is just short of the full home and away schedule?
11: Yeah, well, I mean, we work within a calendar that's confined. We've managed to find another week to go to 20-week season window from 19, and we were 18 not long ago. So in working within that 20-week, you know, there's a few things that we wanted to achieve. And I think we've done that. So unfortunately not enough weeks to go to a full home and away. You know, the fact that we've got more content is excellent news for our clubs, for our fans, for everyone involved.
2: So, Jack, is it all the franchises, were they all in agreement of this, or was it much of a discussion of what is the right way or the wrong way, or is it just a case of you just say this is how it is?
11: Oh, mate, if only it was the latter, where I could just say, hey, yeah, we're going to do this right. No. yeah, I mean, lots of discussion, right? And, you know, expanding the window was a big decision to go from 19 to 20. And then the makeup of those 20 weeks was a big discussion with lots of parties. You know, and I think depending from a club point of view, depending on where you are, you know, some clubs, you know, wanted to go home and away with a shorter final series. Clearly, the clubs that don't make final series that much didn't want that. So, yeah, there's lots of different opinions, and it's great to see, even since we've released this, the debate and the intrigue around it. You know, what I would say is that for where we are as a competition as we stand today, yeah, we're really excited that we get more content, that clubs get more home games, and that we've evolved the final series to create even more interest in that, where it's genuine knockout now. That's going to create a lot of jeopardy leading out of the regular season, and obviously those games are do or die.
1: How will the regular season side of things work? Will the New Zealand teams play home and away against other New Zealand teams? Aussie teams do the same? How do you make that 16-week schedule work when you can't play a full home and away season?
11: Yeah, I mean, we've done that for the last couple of years, and yes, we do. We prioritise local derbies so that the Australian teams will play each other home and away, as will the New Zealand teams, as we've tried to do the last couple of years. And then, you know, we'll work through from there. You know, there's some key matchups that across sort of region that we like to have. You know, the Hurricanes and the Brumbies, you know, they love to play in and around Anzac Day, as do the Reds and the Blues. So there's some things like that we will also prioritise as we now get into the actual draw building, now that we've confirmed the sort of the design, if you like.
2: How much of a challenge is it around the scheduling? Because I imagine on this side of the ditch, all the franchises

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1: Little Bros. Pooran Kanto's Group 1 Blue Diamond winning son standing at Little Evandale. First Australian 1200 metre Group 1 winning 2-year-old to ever debut at stud in New Zealand.
2: Dashed away Little Bros, and Little Bros has won it with 150 to go. Grabbed by Little Bros. Little Bros takes the lead from Arkansas kid Don Corleone. Little Bros, it's Hayes again. Little Bros, 3/4 of a length.
1: Like father, like son. Little Bros. Standing at Little Evandale in 2026 for $15,000 plus GST.
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9: And it is Warriors Wednesday, even though they're a bye. They went down 26-24 to the Dolphins in a cracking game there.

0: when teams are going really good is when they do all the little things really well, and they do that. They kick chase really hard. You know, they go after your backfield. You know, like your kickers as well. They're in the picture for effort areas, and you know you're a good team when you can do that. And with the strike they have, you put all that together, that makes a very good team, a dangerous team. So I feel like they've turned a bit of a corner with those little areas of the game.
1: And when you see on the weekend the Penny Panthers, they go down. Does that give the boys a bit of confidence that they can be beaten? Like, you guys took them close. They showed some cracks on the weekend. Do you take anything from that?
0: Look, that's two in a row that they've lost. And, you know, so it just shows you how good this competition is when the top 10 gets beaten. You know, they got beaten by the Titans the week before, and obviously on the weekend it was the Cowboys. So it just shows you how tough this comp is, and no matter how good you are, like if you have a slightly off day and a couple of players don't turn up, then you get hurt, and Penrith are no different to any team in this comp.
2: You're up at the beach. Are you going for a midwinter surf?
0: I don't surf, but I like to have a fish, so I'm not a surfing body.
1: All right.
0: It's a fish and a beer. That's what it is.
2: That sounds bloody good to me.
1: All right, Stacey, you catch them. I'll fillet them for you, boss.
0: Oh, bloody awesome. Yep. All right,
2: I'll drop them off.
1: All right, mate.
2: Legend, mate. Hey, thanks for chatting to us on your break as well. Enjoy it. Put the feet up.
0: Appreciate it, boys. Thank you.
1: Thanks, Stacey.
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11: 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England, giants of the game, enter the World Cup for the very first time in 1950. But in Belo Horizonte, something unimaginable unfolds. The USA strike once and hold on forever. England stunned, and football history rewritten with one result.
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14: Now, as we've talked about it before, it came up last week, but it's been brought up again. We had a text come through yesterday that we didn't quite have time to get to as we're chocker on the show, but I can't let it go by without discussing what this is. It was, in fact, Ginge, self-titled, text through saying, just hoping that, he said, the Wards are bloody cursed. He wanted a rundown of the injuries and possible return times, hoping to get some of the boys back, because it's not going to get any easier. Correct. It will not get any easier. This is very official. That Jackson Ford would hope to get back by the finals, maybe. Mm. I mean, he could be a crack for the last game or so of the season if he recovers in a freakish kind of way. It's ACLs and

0: focus on Harry Kane to stop him from scoring against Ghana when they met in the pool stages. He then removed the curse afterwards and said, it's okay, you are released from this curse. I hope you understand it was just for this game. We are friends. I wish you nothing but the best. Now, did Harry Kane go on to score after that, Alpha? Did Harry Kane score in the game after Ghana?
1: Yes.
0: Yes, he did.
1: Yes, he did.
0: So they had this curse removed.
1: Because I had him to score two and he only got one. So I know that, in fact. Well, maybe. Are you saying, because there's a lot of haters out there for the Waz? See, I love my Waz. I love my team. But do you feel like there's someone out there that we don't know of that potentially might be putting a curse on this team? Because this is our year. That tagline's been floating about for a while now. This is our year, and every single game, there's always a moment where you're like, oh, no, not again. On the weekend, DWZ goes down. Now, look, I'm not even going to say it, because we know what happened when Sumo brought up Tanner Boyd, so I'm not even going to say
0: it. No.
1: I won't say anything, but maybe, Sammy, you're onto something here. How do we get rid of a curse? I don't know. Well, first thing I can think of is a local Kaumatua going along to the Waz and doing a blessing around the changing rooms, walking around the park.
0: They have plenty of blessings. They do that plenty of times. They are very deeply and spiritually connected to Te Ao Māori.
1: Anyone else got any ideas? What, you've got an idea? Maybe we need to go a bit deeper in this. And there's always been a name that was brought up last week, Danhausen.
0: Yep. Danhausen. Yeah, if you're not aware of Danhausen, Danhausen's a professional wrestler with WWE. He's a loose goose character, dresses up like Dracula, does the thing. I love me some WWE, and Danhausen is fantastic. I do enjoy him. His whole character is cursing people, and he uncursed the New York Knicks right before they went on a run that changed the NBA game.
1: Yeah.
0: We need to find a way to get this uncursed. Maybe Danhausen's the answer. Maybe we need to put a plea out. But we are calling out to you, the audience, Sport Nation. How do you break a sporting curse? Do you believe in sporting curses?
1: Well, Josh, not even the Waz, the Chiefs too. Do it for both of the teams.
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6: I'm keen to know from you, when you heard of the Super Rugby format shake-up, were you like, nailed it, or where'd you lie?
7: Well, there's not many other options. I think you go straight top four, and then you obviously lose out on certain games. The competition will be less games, which is not great. So, look, yes, excited. I think it's the only way. Top two get a bye week straight to semi-finals. 3v6, 4v5, one less bye round in the competition. 16 games, and so more rugby, obviously. So yeah, look, I think it was the only way. Basically, this competition could go. You only got 10 teams, so what else are you gonna do? It's getting harder, Sammy.
6: Yep.
7: I must say it's getting. I really love my NPC. I'm all about it. And the Super Rugby is in a place now. Like, are we gonna get bored real quick? And you're just gonna see the same old teams playing each other. And I think it's getting rather boring for a lot of these players. I don't know. It's intriguing. But hey, couldn't have done anything different. And it is what it is. I think what will be great for the competition is what was great this year was the Hurricanes playing like the Hurricanes did. I thought it was great for Wellington. I think it was great for the competition. They set it alight. And, you know, they really rose.

0: because you aren't getting those mathematics from me. Let me tell you, I'm not going to be the one to solve those issues for you. And for those who go, why not a top four? Why not 10 teams just go top four? I'll tell you why not. And I don't mean this to be as glib as it's going to sound. What if that's just all four New Zealand sides make it? Well, it's only five, but the final four being New Zealand teams. At least with six is a guarantee that someone who isn't a New Zealand side will make the playoffs. And I'm afraid it's just as simple as that as far as keeping the market interested, because nothing will make the Aussies switch off faster with a couple of years of not making playoffs.
1: I've got something for you. 2014, the Waratahs win. World Cup's 2015. 2011, the Reds win. That was obviously a World Cup year. 2015, we know the Highlanders won in the last World Cup, or one of the World Cups that year. 2027, Rugby World Cup in Australia. Could happen.
0: That's the most optimistic take we will get anywhere in the country on any sporting topic today. No question.
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14: 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With a great mix of analysis, laughs, hot takes and plenty of banter, we come

0: being somebody who made a sacrifice of that size for the team was definitely not my bingo card. Don't know the bloke, obviously, but not the way I had him pegged as a basketballer. Maybe he wants to be going out on a title. He goes, do you know what? A few million, I'd rather finish a winner, and that becomes a legacy I can bank on.
1: Do you know what's crazy about this move? Is it's not only LeBron James you're acquiring. It's the reuniting of LeBron James and Anthony Davis. So apparently...
0: AD, of course.
1: Anthony Davis from the Washington Wizards is looking... They're looking at him as well. So it's a two-player option. Two of the biggest names in the NBA could potentially go in to join Draymond Green, Jimmy Butler, and Stephen Curry at the Golden State Warriors.
0: Okay, I stand corrected. Okay, he's not a sideshow. He's going to go bring a new title down and then just add to this legacy. That greedy bugger. But what about leaving old Bronny behind? All right, you stay there, Bronny. Look forward to playing your son. I know all your weaknesses. Daddy's going to school you right up. That'll be fun. Now that I'm looking forward to. Keep those texts coming through on
1: the dinosaurs.
0: 8833. Yeah, well, let's talk about it. Let's talk about it, Jared. Change their name from the Warriors to the Dinosaurs. Come on now. There is an old saying about form being temporary and class being permanent. The names that were rattled off there by our man, Stephen A. Dagg, he was going through deep diving on who's coming where, and you can't tell me that you'd see that lineup on a court and you'd go, oh, old men, we're going to school you. Have you never watched a Disney movie? The old men can always hang with the young bucks when they're good enough, when they are generational talents. I think it's worth a roll of the dice for the Golden State Warriors. I do. But Ted always come in with LeBrick James won't make Golden State competitive. He's too old. Listen, I get it. I do. And, you know, I started that conversation going, this is a sideshow. Because, yes, he did top some very important stat counts, Dagger. But, and I, you know, in the eyes of some, he's the greatest of all time, right? Not anyone who lived through the

0: Definitely, for sure. It's an interesting debate in that the old
1: greatest of all time. Because that's his legacy now, right? The best in all these categories. That's how he wins the GOAT debate in the eyes of some. It's like, well, he did more of this. He did more of that. Look at every stat and LeBron is top. So I think that matters to him. Not more. I'm not suggesting he doesn't care about winning. I'm not suggesting that he doesn't want to win titles. I'm just saying that I think those stats mean more to him than, say, I don't want to make this all about the Jordan thing, but I don't think Jordan cared whether he was the highest in this, that, or the other. He just wanted to be winning championships.
0: He just wanted to dominate. And he wanted us, you know, win the big moments, the high-pressure moments when we know Michael Jordan stepped up. Yeah, look, I think this move, if it does happen, is all about another chip. Because the closer you get to those six chips that Michael Jordan has, then the closer those conversations in regards to who's the greatest of all time become a reality. Right now, I don't think he's close, obviously, to Michael Jordan, but he sits atop. He sits atop of the crown. He's got the crown around his head, but I guess this move will potentially closen it up to potentially, you know, equaling LeBron James. I look at the stats from last year, and LeBron James isn't, like I said before, the LeBron James of the past. He's averaging 20.9 points per game. He's 6.1 rebounds, 7.2 assists. This is a production of 33 minutes per game that he is playing. There's been times there where he has been unavailable through injury. But I think the big opportunity for the Golden State Warriors lies with Jimmy Butler. Jimmy Butler's out with an ACL. He didn't play at all throughout last season. He was averaging 20 points, 5.6 rebounds, 4.9 assists at 31 minutes. So if they're going to get any close to winning the championship again, they need Jimmy Butler fully healthy and ready to go. If they've got a fully healthy squad, the Golden State Warriors, they can go on and win it. Like, you look at that squad: Curry, Green, Butler, James, and potentially Anthony Davis. Now, that's a big-time five. You've got height with AD. You've got power with LeBron James. You've got defensive prowess with Draymond Green, defensively one of the best in the competition. You got Jimmy Butler with production around the court, and Steph Curry doing what Steph does, shooting it from everywhere and shooting 50 points. So it's a nice squad. It's an aging squad. There's no doubt. It's a nice squad that they could potentially go on and win it. So there you go. That's enough for basketball.
1: No, but it does bring into that LeBron discussion, right? We've got here people say he's a dinosaur. He's too old. But there'll be, like I said, there's a big section of society that'll say, look at the stats. That makes him the GOAT. If he's the best they've ever seen in all these categories. Now, this is down to longevity. And longevity should be rewarded as a stat, right?
0: Because he spends $1 million on his body a year.
1: It ain't easy. It is not easy doing what he does at any age of his career. So I think that it's still definitely worth being factored into it. But I ask you this. Right now, if I say to you, tennis, men's tennis, the GOAT, who is it?
0: Mm.
1: Who do you say?
0: Oh, it's a hard one, eh? Jokic?
1: Yeah, Novak. See, Djokovic wins on stats, right? Mm. He's won the most majors.
0: But who's my favourite? Roger Federer.
1: Yeah, but see, I say Federer's the GOAT because I say he won his in an era of competition. Now, I'll bring you into this, Alpha, Robbie McFarlane, our producer extraordinaire and the man we turn to for tennis. Where do you look at for stats? Because I know that, for example, you are massive in your fantasy sports, so stats matter massive to you. But when you talk about the great, do you look at stats when you decide it, or do you look at the overall talent and skill set?
2: Well, it's sort of a mix of both, which is a classic fence-sitting answer. But
1: yeah, it's perfectly. How's that?
2: But I mean, for tennis, bringing that back, I mean, I was about a few years ago saying, you know, I definitely Federer, and I'm similar to Iz. I just absolutely loved watching Roger play, but you just can't understate the longevity of Novak and how he's still going. So, you know, he's definitely putting his name into that conversation. But I do think that once he retires, I think because it's all sort of in the now, we're thinking about Novak playing at the moment and how he's still able to keep going. But I think once he stops,

0: someone I loved, absolutely adored. So I'm not throwing any shade at Doug Howlett. But John Olomou is the GOAT. Internet, people consider him the greatest rugby player of all time, let alone greatest wing for the All Blacks, right? So the stats tell a story, but they can distort what greatness is. It's like Dele Messenger, Clive Churchill and rugby league. They're held to this pedigree, but no one ever saw them play, who's still around. No one knows what they were like. So we just were told they were great. Generationally, at least there'll be Jonah highlights they can look back to and go, holy cow. Or they go, well, sorry, every winger does that these days. Why was that so special? That's what history can do. Numbers will always be there as a marker for the greats, the Margaret Courts and the like. I mean, technically, John Kerwin scored the most tries for the All Blacks if you throw in non-test matches, right? So stats as a marker, I think, is definitely important. Because you don't want somebody saying someone's the greatest and they didn't achieve anything statistically. Doesn't add up. But I think we throw too much weight behind it. I think the stats have become a bit of a distortion over who are the true champions of a sport. It's just a personal opinion.
1: I hear what you're saying, because there's athletes out there that can just plot along, play 100-odd tests, you know, very good in their position, but do they have big moments, big highlight reels and big high pressure moments where they get the job done? So

0: He looks after his body. He invests heavily in his body. And he's going to potentially going to play for the Golden State Warriors, who I thought were doomed and gloomed.
1: Yeah.
0: And they are just skin absolutely stacked with players.
1: Terrifyingly, they could be back, baby. They could be back. Jared texts through on 8833. Sammy, he only dominates in certain stats, obviously because of longevity. Credit to him. Jordan dominates in the majority of stats, quote unquote, he says here, that truly matter in half the time. That can be true. Will be interesting to see how often the Golden State Warriors have their strongest lineup on court. Okay, and there's some. We've just talked about the injuries holding some of them back, and Mike the Ram always through with the decisive questions. Morning team, maybe LeBron wants a change of scenery. So how about the Breakers? Okay, we'll open the conversation doors for him now. Well, we'll have a crack. Look, if he wants to, I suppose we will entertain it.
2: 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Thanks to our mates at SEN.
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2: The June 30 deadline, for those who don't follow the NRL closely, is the time where you can sign somebody and come and join your squad for this season. Post that, you've got to wait till the next year, aside from very rare examples. Two players were announced to come joining mid-season. Luke Laulili from the Tigers to come in as a prospect to help cover some of the wing injuries. And another one who brings a name that we hold in very high regard in this country. Riley Price, who is a very talented young man, has played a bit of footy for the Cowboys, a bit for the Panthers, and recently playing in the Queensland Cup for Redcliffe. He is a Warrior as of now. Be part of bolstering the forward option.

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11: Today marks 3 weeks until the start of the Commonwealth Games. Across the station, we're going to be chatting to various athletes attending. We had Elise Andrews on last week. If you missed that, check out the Sport Nation Mornings podcast. But we're keen as well to highlight those from other nations who are heading to Glasgow. At Birmingham 2022, Dukan Tutukitoa Williams became the first Norwegian to medal at a Com Games, and he's looking to repeat it again in a few weeks' time. He joined us now on the phone. Dukan, welcome into Sport Nation, mate.
12: Thank you for having me.
11: 4 years on, how special of an achievement was that for you, knowing that you made history?

0: you, Dukes. Ed Snoozer, no. Brother. We can't wait to see you lift that world title and first things first, Commonwealth gold, brother. So best of luck and looking forward to see you soon, bro.
1: Nah, thank you, my brothers. I appreciate that. You guys have a wonderful morning.
0: You too, brother.
2: Thank you too. Duke Ntutaki Tor Williams, who was the first Niuean to medal at the Commonwealth Games at Birmingham 2022. Clearly a very humble, softly spoken man who lets his talking go on in the ring, Mitch.
0: Absolutely, he does. And he's a really interesting case in the local scene. Not many people want to fight Dukes. He has got absolute stone hands, and he's really fast as well, really fast, and a bouncy boxer as well. So I'm really excited to see what he can do. And yeah, like you say, he's a man of few words, and he really wants to let his talking be done with his fists in the ring. And I genuinely speaking, not just because I'm biased and sponsor him and he's a friend of mine, but I think he can genuinely do some really great things in the pro space. So it's a really big time for him coming up in Glasgow, should he be able to get the gold. A lot of doors open up in the UK. Mm. We were talking earlier this morning, me and Chappie, about the boxing scene in the UK is thriving. And should you get a look in against and beat some of their better boxers in the Commonwealth Games, you know, Eddie Hearn might come knocking, Frank Warren might come knocking. You've got Zuffa in the space now, Ben Shalom with his promotion as well. English boxing is really taking off. So best of luck to Dukin, and best of luck to all the other athletes in New Zealand who are going to take on the Commonwealth Games in Glasgow in a few weeks.
2: Absolutely, and we'll keep covering them in the lead up to and during the Commonwealth Games.
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7: It's the first time since 1999 that New Zealand has won a test series in England. It's only the second time New Zealand has come from a test down to win a series ever. And it's the first time that any team has come from behind to win a three-test match series in England. That's a lot of history, and someone who played a key role on the last day to make sure it all happened is Mitch Santner. Mitch, congratulations. That must feel immensely satisfying, what you've done here at Trent Bridge.
8: Yeah, those stats are quite nice, actually. Obviously, today was a good way to finish for the boys, the series. You know, there's obviously a lot going on the last couple of days, but boys stuck at to what we talked about, you know, throughout the series. It was a nice one to win and a great series. And I guess, you know, everyone kind of chipped in throughout the whole series and, you know, we'd use different guys throughout. So, yeah, a good kind of all-round series.
7: Just to go back to the start of this test match, winning the toss, how important, the way things panned out over the following days, how important, really, that opening stand between Devon Conway and Tom Latham?
8: Yeah, I think if you look at it now, it was massive. Even to, obviously, a good toss to win with the conditions, with the weather, you know, the heat wave, they love a UK heat wave, but and then we saw today that even yesterday, you know, the pitch started to play some tricks. So the way Tom and Dev did their thing put us in a very good position. We were kind of thinking kind of 500, but you know, we knew from there that the pitch was, you know, starting to play its a few tricks. So yeah, it was a good kind of team performance in the end, you know. And I think, you know, Daryl scoring those hard runs in the third innings was massive.
7: Well, I was going to say, you've played a lot of cricket with Daryl Mitchell over the years, and he's played some brilliant innings, but have you ever seen him play a more courageous

0: into his probably his 10th over in a row, which, you know, was quite a spectacle to see.
1: This series, Mitch, has been about guys stepping up when you've needed them to, and those perhaps that haven't played bigger roles in the past coming into it. Zach Folkes exemplified that match with replacing Blair Tickner. What is it about this team that, regardless of the situation, everyone just steps up to the mark?

0: through that one.
1: Whose was better, mate? Yeah. Go on, talk it up.
2: Well, we're probably taking Joe Root over Tungy's, aren't we? So I think at the stage of the game as well, you know, that we knew that was a massive wicket. And, you know, the pitch, you know, probably didn't do as much as we thought. So, you know, every wicket was crucial. So, yeah, I mean, mine had more flair, but probably Toey's one was meant more.
1: Bit of mayo, you reckon? Bit of Nottingham mayo on that one. Hey, mate, obviously, and TJ touched on it at the top, the enormous historical nature of this. I know you try and talk about how you like golf more than cricket, but the historical nature of this tour and the success of this team, when you look at what was done in India, which you played a part in as well, what's clicking at the moment within those four walls?
2: Yeah, I think there's obviously a belief now that, you know, we are a very, very good team. You know, to always, you know, to go overseas is always a challenge for most teams. To win overseas is obviously the end goal. So to do it in India, obviously, and now to do it here, you know, I think the depth of the squad is massive. You know, I think our fast bowling unit is probably as strong as it has ever been. And then, you know, the batters are going out there and scoring runs as well. So, I mean, we know we have a few challenges coming up as a test group. You know, India at home and then, you know, Australia away, which is probably the hardest place to go and win. So, we'll obviously savour the series win tonight. And then, yeah, I guess in a few months we worry about what the next kind of challenge looks like.
0: Yeah, I was going to say, it's very good of you to join us because the match ended reasonably early in the day. What's the day been like?
2: Yeah, it's been pretty good. You never want them to drag out too much on day five, but so it was quite nice, and families got around and running around on the outfield, which was quite cool, and boys are settling into a couple of beers as probably deserved.
0: Yeah, mate, this is special. As I say, it hasn't been done before by a New Zealand team in England. In fact, I don't think anyone's done it before in a series like this. So all I can say is, you know, congratulations to you, to everyone involved. It's been fascinating to watch this whole thing unfold, but you guys have played brilliantly to do this after losing, I suppose, on a bit of a lottery of a pitch at Lord's to come back and do that. One that you guys will be able to remember with great pride for the rest of your careers, huh?
2: Yeah, and I think that was part of it. We knew that Lord's was, you know, a bit of a, you know, it was still a good game, but it was the kind of pitch played a massive part, and then we knew that the Oval was going to play different again to what we got here. So I think, you know, the way the boys were able to adapt and step up, we needed, especially the last two tests, has been, I guess, the most pleasing thing as a group. And then, you know, calling on different people throughout, you know, the series as well, and being able to step up. So I think, you know, we've kind of, you know, looking forward, you've got kind of all bases covered in different conditions, and guys have stepped up. So, yeah, in terms of a group and a unit, I think we're in a pretty good place.
0: Good on you, Mitch. Thanks for talking to us.
2: No worries.
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5: Every Monday from midday, join me, Daniel McCarty, as we dive in head first to discuss, dissect and debate all the big stories from the sporting weekend. We will mop up all the action with a variety of guests.

0: first team I've ridden for, which is the top division. And a handful of second division teams do get a wildcard invite to the Tour de France every year. But to really have a start, you have to be in one of the top 18 teams in the world. And then to get a start in the Tour, you have to be one of the eight guys out of a roster of 30 riders to be selected to go. So it's definitely not a... Statistically, it's not an easy thing to do, so it's taken me a fair while to get there. I think I may actually be the oldest debutant of the Tour de France ever. So, not that I want to sing that one too loudly, but I'm going there to do a job with the team, and I hope I can do it well.
1: I wasn't going to bring up the age because it seems that I always just bring up your age with you, but you've brought it up.
0: There's talk that the oldest guy in the team is considering whether he continues or retires. So I'm hoping that he does stay on, so I don't get the take that honour of the oldest in the team for next year.
1: Oh, so he's not like 22 or anything, and you're coming in?
0: Not quite, no.
2: tell us about the team, mate, because you say it's the first time you've ridden for a top tier team. Obviously, everything unfortunately that happened with Black Spoke meant that you had to go searching for a new team. What's that whole journey been like?
0: Certainly that

0: 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Tune in for live commentary of the Knights against the Dolphins. Kickoff 6:05 tomorrow night. Thanks to our mates at ECN. 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
11: You may remember before the start of the World Cup, we caught up with a guy who had found a beer from every World Cup team, and as they got eliminated, he was going to drink them. Well, we thought it was about time that we caught up with him and see how he's progressing and how the liver is. Gus Hulley, how are you, mate?
12: I'm good. Thanks for having me on again.
11: No, thank you for joining us. Right, you started with 48. You're down to 22, so 26 beers have been drunk. Let's run through them. Haiti, Turkey, Tunisia, Jordan, Panama, Czechia, Qatar, Curacao, South Korea, Iraq, Saudi Arabia, Uzbekistan, Iran, Scotland, Uruguay, Ecuador, Egypt, Bosnia and Herzegovina, Cape Verde, South Africa, Ghana, Croatia, Colombia, Algeria, Switzerland, New Zealand. I'm thirsty just reading that. A few questions. Let's start with, how have you gone about drinking them?
12: I've just, so as soon as each country's been knocked out, pour that out, take a photo for the old Instagram, that sort of thing. I've been ranking them as well, so there's been some, like, crap lagers from, I don't know.
13: Just out of interest, where was our New Zealand beer on the rankings?
12: Oh, New Zealand beer's really high. I love that. I mean, I've had the pickle beer before, so that's always going to rate highly for me. So, yeah, that's sort of top three at the moment, certainly.
11: So you've been going, is it one by one? Are you having one a day? Did you have a massive session? how have you gone about it?
12: Well,

0: Calais rises. It's a certain goal, but somehow England goalkeeper Gordon Banks gets there. A save so impossible, it still defies belief. Palais can't believe it. The world can't believe it. The greatest save ever made.
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12: Well, New Zealand Rugby and Rugby Australia as well have just announced three upcoming Anzac Day tests, 2027, 2029 and 2031 between the All Blacks and the Wallabies, all over the next three cycles and in Brisbane as well. Steve Lancaster is the Chief Executive of New Zealand Rugby and he's with us now. Steve, thank you for your time. Why are they all in Australia?
13: Well, primarily because Rugby Australia are an important partner to us, and Australia is an important market. So Rugby Australia have for some time now signalled to us a desire to have an Anzac bled in their market. And so when we started to come to this and with some intent, it morphed very quickly from having a one-off game next year to actually making this more of a fixture in the calendar. And then the Queensland government have come in behind it as well and provided support. So we've been able to confirm it has been played in Queensland for each of the three iterations.
14: Hey, Steve, I know that game and plus the two games in the Rugby Championship, that's going to involve the Bledisloe. Mm-hmm. Was there any chat around just having a one-off test match at Anzac time for the Bledisloe, do or die?
13: No, that never came up, actually. Mm-hmm. I mean, geez, that would have some stakes, wouldn't it?
14: Yeah.
13: but no. Our test match program gets locked in, you know, years in advance through the World Rugby scheduling, and so this is an addition to the existing schedule. We wouldn't have wanted to drop those two games later in the year and just have a one-off, despite the potential appeal of winner takes all.
12: So just around, you said before, Rugby Australia have been pretty keen around this for a while, and from my memory anyway, New Zealand Rugby has kind of been against it. I know you're relatively new into this role and management was very different at those times, but perhaps what has changed in terms of your thinking that this is now a good idea?
13: Different people in key roles, I guess. And so one of the things I've recognised really early in my tenure is just how important Rugby Australia are to us as a partner, how important the market is in Australia for us, and important not just for New Zealand Rugby and the All Blacks, but also so for Super Rugby Pacific, right? We've got a Trans-Tasman competition, and we think this fixture will add a lot of interest and a lot of value for that competition as well. So, so I guess just different people at the table in the conversations. We've got an All Blacks coaching group who see some real benefit in having the team together early in these years, being World Cup years and aligns to a year. Things always evolve over time, and our thinking just evolved over the last couple of years on this.
14: Hey, Steve, we love Super Rugby. It's such a good comp. But I guess one of the disappointing things about it is quite often in round one, round two, our All Blacks returning from the European tour get rested. Now we add in the Bledisloe around Anzac time. Perhaps will those All Blacks be rested, the first game back into Super Rugby post-Anzac weekend or even pre-Anzac weekend? So there's going to be more All Blacks missing from the Super teams?
13: Yeah. No, they won't. The expectation is not that they'll be rested after this match, so they'd come straight back into their super teams and be available for selection. And of course, every player gets managed individually in terms of where they're at and injuries and the like. But the reality is, Super Rugby is a 20-week competition, 19-week competition at present, and players have to be managed throughout it. No player will play every single game through that competition. So, as you say, the All Blacks get managed in terms of how they return back into the competition at the front end. We actually think there'll be a bit more motivation on the All Blacks part to get back in as quickly as possible with spots on the line for this test as well. So that should add some real interest to the comp. This is just something that the teams will manage as they do currently in terms of ensuring that players are kept fresh right through the competition.
12: Have they been receptive to it, the New Zealand Super Rugby franchises?
13: Yep. Yeah, they have. In working through this, I mean, we haven't just worked with Rugby Australia. We've worked through it extensively with both the Super, all five of our foundation clubs, and also the Players Association, and everyone's on board with this. The Super clubs see it as a great opportunity to really build some interest around Super Rugby. We have the opportunity to manage a bye round either on that weekend or around that weekend for teams. So we think, and so do they, that it's going to be really additive to Super Rugby and actually create even more interest.
14: While we're on Super Rugby, there's been a lot of chat on our show the last couple of weeks. With Moana now departing the ship for a year, how does the final series potentially shape up with the 10-team competition?
13: Yeah, well, that's something we've been looking at, and I don't want to get out in front of our team in terms of making the announcements, but we'll be announcing the format of Super Rugby as a 10-team comp for next year in the coming weeks, and playoff format will be part of that.
12: Will you still want, you'd still want as many games as you can possibly have, right, so that the broadcaster is happy, number one. So does that mean that potentially you try and keep it at six teams if you can find a way?
13: Yeah, I mean, it's interesting when you look at the different permutations around the draw over the course of the competition, you don't actually see a drop-off in the number of games.

0: games when you go from an 11-team comp to a 10-team comp. So that doesn't actually have a direct bearing on the playoff format. But as I said, I don't want to get ahead of our team. That'll be confirmed and announced in the next few weeks, and we can talk about it then.
1: Just lastly around that, and I respect what you've just said, but is a full home and away competition schedule, is that going to be too much? So every team plays every team, home and away? Yeah.
0: I mean, that's achievable. So, and again, as I was saying, you know, earlier in this chat, you know, managing player loads are part of that. I just don't want to get into detail around what the draw or the format will be for next year, but we'll have an opportunity to talk about that in the next few weeks.
2: All right, on Friday we caught up with Winston Peters, and he was sort of in behind the Moana staying in the competition for next year and just reshaping it a little bit about having more games up in Tonga and Samoa and trying to tap into the economic benefit that games in that region could benefit from. He was certainly a bit negative on it with New Zealand Rugby when it comes to the terms that he just couldn't get the backing of New Zealand Rugby, and the numbers changed from perhaps 12 million to 17 million. Is there a way forward for them to come back potentially after this one year out?
0: There absolutely is. We are as disappointed as anyone that they're not going to be in the competition next year. We passionately believe in the importance of rugby to the whole Oceania region and the importance of creating pathways for players out of Samoa and Tonga in particular, Fiji also, into professional rugby, but also having visibility on island. So we were talking to NFAT about that, but as our CFO Chris Kinraid outlined last week, we just couldn't get to a point where there was committed capital or sufficient robustness around the business case for us to have confidence that we wouldn't be back having the same conversation in a couple of years' time. So that's why we've decided not to have the license transferred for next year, but the door is absolutely open beyond next year if someone can present a robust plan.
1: As Millsy said, Winston claimed that number went up $5 million, the number that you guys said was required to keep Moana afloat. Is that true?
0: We didn't. Right? Look, and again, one of the things you would want is that anyone that's presenting a business plan has done the modelling themselves and understands what the capital is that's required. So it certainly wasn't a case of us shifting any goalposts. It was more a case of us working with the parties that were involved to actually understand what was going to be required. And so that's kind of how that played out. But again, where we got to was a position that we didn't actually have any commitments around capital for the team, and we just had to make some decisions. Again, you guys have been asking me about next year's draw and format. We just couldn't advance that work until we knew how many teams were going to be in the comp, and without any certainty around Moana Pacifica, we just couldn't be responsible. And we're accountable to our members, right, to our provincial unions as well, as to how NZ Rugby applies its resources and money. And so we had to make a prudent decision, and we had some time constraints around doing that.
1: Fair enough. Just a couple more from me anyway. We've got a great crowd, obviously, this weekend down in Christchurch, first test of the season.
0: Yeah.
1: What about in Wellington
0: again?
1: For Italy? Yeah, again. What about in Wellington for Italy? Yeah. How are those sales going?
0: Yeah, they're tracking okay. Like, again, we track at a point in time and against where we're expecting them to be, and we're still anticipating that we'll have a full house in Wellington and again at Eden Park as well. So things are looking great. I mean, again, it's good that you've mentioned Christchurch. So, Crusaders sold out 5 in a row at the back end of the season. Test sold out in under 4 hours. There's something special happening there, and that's just going to build momentum, and I think that will translate into interest around other matches as well.
1: So you say you're hoping that Wellington is going to be a sellout, which would be fantastic. If not, at what point, or what is Wellington's future of hosting tests if that crowd isn't a sellout, if you don't get numbers that you want?
0: Oh, I mean, I wouldn't make any statements around the future of test matches in Wellington. I mean, Wellington's an important city. It's an important province for us, and they've got a great venue and a strong rugby public. So, again, we're talking hypotheticals here, right? As I say, we're anticipating that it will be sold out. If it's not, then we'll look into that and understand why not, and we'll make adjustments or changes going forward. But I wouldn't think that it's, in any case, a signal that we shouldn't be playing test rugby in Wellington. Absolutely not.
1: How pumped are you, just before we let you go, how pumped are you for the Dave Rennie, Artie Savia, etc. regime to begin this weekend?
3: Yeah.
0: Yeah, I'm very excited. I'm very excited. I feel like the proverbial kid waiting for Christmas. Really, I've had the opportunity and privilege, I guess, in some ways, of being in contact with Dave weekly since we appointed him, and so I'm really aware of the amount of preparation that's gone and the thinking around how this team's going to come together and present on the field, and it's pretty exciting.
1: Hey, thanks, Steve. Really appreciate your time, mate. Safe travels home, and enjoy this weekend particularly. It'll be a blockbuster.
0: Yeah, we'll do. Thanks, guys.
2: Yeah, good luck. Cheers.
3: Cap off your sporting week with big laughs and unserious takes as we cover the big stories with friends and occasionally experts. This Saturday session from 10 a.m. to 1 p.m. on Sport Nation.
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1: Jack Mesley is the boss of Super Rugby, and he's with us now off the back of news that it will be a 16-game regular season for each team, along with a little bit of a rejig to the playoffs. Jack, thanks for joining us. Why 16 regular season games for each team, which is just short of the full

0: Singapore, will host an elimination final knockout versus 5 and 6. So every finals match is a knockout, no second chances, everything on the line, and that'll just create great intrigue in the run home into the finals, and then those matches themselves. And it also means that we will have four different hosts. So, you know, part of the lucky loser concept, what it eventuated was that, say, the Hurricanes, for example, you know, were potentially hosting four weekends in a row, round 16, first week of finals, second week of finals, and third week of finals, which just creates a bit of fatigue in market. And we'll avoid that by going to more markets and spreading ourselves out across those now knockout finals.
1: Why should teams who finish in the bottom half of the ladder make the playoffs?
0: Yeah, good question, mate. I think for where we are as a competition, in expanding the competition to a 17-week regular season, if we were to go to a four-team final series, we would have a lot of games that would mean nothing in our competition, that there would be playing not for anything. So where we are at the moment with our competition, we think this is the best way to make sure that we have more matches that matter through our regular season. And we think now with the elimination final being round one, that's the appropriate reward. You get a crack, but you only get one crack. So I think there's arguments for and against, but largely for us, if we were to go to four teams, we would have a lot of teams that would be knocked out for a fairly large period. And we've run all of the scenarios based on previous seasons, and it's not necessarily a pretty picture.
1: You say good question, I say good answer. Always good to catch up with you, mate. Thank you very much for giving up your time, and looking forward to another super season next year. Good man.
0: Thanks, guys. Great to chat.
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0: 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You've tuned into Sport Nation, but this program isn't available outside of New Zealand. 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
1: You know, old school, you know, with the, with the plastic and credit ball.
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0: Or Rick and Chappie.
3: Ricardo thinks he can take five penalties and score two.
4: So
3: 40%. Which I think is outrageous.
4: Yeah, well, you think I get more?
3: No.
4: Okay. All right.
3: Two out of five against a Premier League goalkeeper.
0: Afternoons with Staffy.
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6: 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I can't remember a more pronounced certainty of who's going to play in the final.
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8: 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Beautifully caught and bowled. What a reaction. Low and to his left. Took it two hands. Simply sensational.
0: 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Wherever you are, Sport Nation is only a tap away. You've tuned into Sport Nation, but this program isn't available outside of New Zealand. 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
1: You know, old school, you know, with the, with the plastic and credit ball.
2: Yeah.
1: And you know, you're on your way to 30 and you're thinking, oh, yeah, I'll go get 100 here.
0: Or Rick and Chappie.
3: Ricardo thinks he can take five penalties and score two.
4: So
3: 40%. Which I think is outrageous.
4: Yeah, well, you think I get more?
3: No.
4: Okay. All right.
3: Two out of five against a Premier League goalkeeper.
0: Afternoons with Staffy.
5: Brett Phillips, first Supos.
6: Everyone's just saying, get a ticket to the final and go and watch Yannick Sinner play Carlos Alcaraz. I can't remember a more pronounced certainty of who's going to play in the final.
0: Millsy and Guy.
7: Devin Conway is with us now. Mate, cheap tickets to the T20s, that must be great news for you. You won't have friends coming out of the woodwork asking you to get them for you.
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3: Everyone's just saying, get a ticket to the final and go and watch Yannick Sinner play Carlos Alcaraz. I can't remember a more pronounced certainty of who's going to play in the final.
1: Millsian Guy.
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5: 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Beautifully caught and bowled. What a reaction. Low and to his left. Took it two hands. Simply sensational.
1: 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Don't worry, you can still get your fix of Scotty and Izzy.
0: You know, old school, you know, with the, with the plastic and credit ball.
3: Yeah,
0: and you know, you're on your way to 30 and you're thinking, oh, yeah, I'll go get 100 here.
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2: Devin Conway is with us now. Mate, cheap tickets to the T20s, that must be great news for you. 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
1: And of course, live sport.
3: Ball driven. Beautifully caught and bowled. What a reaction. Low and to his left. Took it two hands. Simply sensational.
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0: 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Don't worry, you can still get your fix of Scotty and Izzy.
1: You know, old school, you know, with the, with the plastic and credit ball.
2: Yeah,
1: that's... And you know, you're on your way to 30 and you're thinking, oh, yeah, I'll go get 100 here.
0: Or Rick and Chappie.
3: Ricardo thinks he can take five penalties and score two.
4: So
3: 40%. Which I think is outrageous.
4: Yeah, well, you think I get more?
3: No.
4: Okay. All right.
3: Two out of five against a Premier League goalkeeper.
0: Afternoons with Staffy.
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6: 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I can't remember a more pronounced certainty of who's going to play in the final.
0: Millsy and Guy.
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8: 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What a reaction. 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

0: 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Don't worry, you can still get your fix of Scotty and Izzy.
1: You know, old school, you know, with the, with the plastic and credit ball.
2: Yeah.
1: And you know, you're on your way to 30 and you're thinking, oh, yeah, I'll go get 100 here.
0: Or Rick and Chappie.
3: Ricardo thinks he can take five penalties and score two.
4: So
3: 40%. Which I think is outrageous.
4: Yeah, well, you think I get more?
3: No.
4: Okay. All right.
1: Two out of five
3: against a...

0: worry, you can still get your fix of Scotty and Izzy.
1: You know, old school, you know, with the, with the plastic and credit ball.
2: Yeah,
1: that's... And you know, you're on your way to 30 and you're thinking, oh, yeah, I'll go get 100 here.
0: Or Rick and Chappie.
3: Ricardo thinks he can take 5 penalties and score 2.
4: So
3: which
4: 40%.
3: Which I think is outrageous.
4: Yeah, well, you think I get more?
3: No.
4: Okay. All right.
3: 2 out of 5 against a Premier League goalkeeper.
0: Afternoons with Staffy.
4: Brett Phillips,